0: having surgery. Doctors say patients who are told to fast could face life-threatening risks due to delayed stomach emptying.
1: Stay, unwind and explore from Wanderers Cottage, Woodbridge.
0: The Knights will be trying to go from last year's Wooden Spooners to this year's Premiers when they take on the Roosters tonight in the NRL Grand Final. Youngster Benaiah Lolu has been added to the Chooks six-man interchange bench after Connor Watson was ruled out due to the 11-day concussion rule. Essendon has claimed its first AFLW win of the season and Alex de Minaur has reached the quarterfinal of the China Open.
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1: Green Hill Nursery, open 7 days, just off the Huon Highway, 5 minutes from Kingston.
3: Couple of showers and a cloudy one today. We'll look at about 16 the top, down to 7 overnight. Tomorrow, 18 and cloudy. And then we're looking at showers returning with 17 on Tuesday.
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1: Oh God, my God, how she getting me? 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Both

0: 7HOFM, it's Bo today, and we've got 12 o'clock news coming. Alan's in next. He's got another 10 in a row with the Game of Love. And Naked Eyes. It is thanks to Undefeated Kung Fu School Holiday Program, Monday, October 12th. 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
8: Hi there, Alana McIntyre here with the latest. The AFP has confirmed it is investigating any Australian links to the Fly Dubai pilot accused of attacking his colleague. The plane plunged almost 14,000 feet in less than half a minute earlier this week. There have been reports the co-pilot did study in Australia between 2015 and 2017, and now the Victorian Joint Counterterrorism Team, Victoria Police and ASIO are investigating. An 18-year-old is due in court over the shocking Newcastle Fan Day crash that's left 10 people injured. NRL fans had been gathering to farewell the Knights players ahead of tonight's NRL Grand Final when the car spun out of control. The driver, who was on his P's, has been charged with several counts of dangerous and negligent driving. Daniel Horsey was standing along the road. He's told Nine, it all doesn't feel real.
9: The car actually came within less than a metre of us. I thought, this is it, we're gone. Yeah, something you never really want to experience.
8: A five-year-old girl's condition has improved. She's now serious but stable. Residents on the New South Wales south coast are mopping up after a tornado lifted roofs and threw boats onto car parks. One of our listeners, Jack, says he was enjoying a peaceful flat white at a cafe in Ulladulla when the tornado hit.
10: And then these ladies just start almost like shriek. Next thing you know, all the umbrellas, tables, everything just come through like missiles.
8: And Jim Chalmers has defended the government's spending and has pointed to the war in the Middle East when asked about inflation.
0: Fed up with those tense muscles, stress and muscle cramps keeping you up at night? 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
8: The Chooks are the favourites heading into tonight's NRL Grand Final in Sydney against the Knights. NRL veteran Daly Cherry Evans is playing his final day in the comp.
11: You know, I'm a lot older now with husband and father and all those things. So, yeah, with time obviously comes maturity. So I'd like to think that I'll be able to just help be that, like I said, that calmer, clearer voice for everyone.
8: And Alex de Minaur is into the China Open quarterfinals.
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12: Thanks to the heat pump shop, where the weather is always tickety-boo. Officially into daylight saving, finally, for 2026. You won't see much of it later on, though, with clouds around and a shower or two over the next couple of days. Tomorrow, partly cloudy, 18 degrees. And for Tuesday, 19 degrees and a shower or two.
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0: 7HFM on the day. We all walk around asking each other, what time was it yesterday? Because I can't work out what time it is. Anyway, daylight saving for 2026. Wrapping up another 10 in a row. It's the most music right across the weekend. Do it again after 1 o'clock today. The Huon 40-year anniversary exhibition is happening today down at the waterfront. Interactive displays. Find out everything, every question. Nothing will not be answered if you head down there and ask the team from Huon. It'll be on till 4 o'clock today. All interactive, stacks of displays, tastings as well. Enjoy the afternoon. Taylor Swift coming up soon, Matchbox 20 next.
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5: Charles Woolley here. In 25 years with 60 Minutes, I saw most of the world, but nowhere beat Hobart. 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

0: It's almost 1 o'clock at 782 FM. That weekend feeling continues on Daylight Saving Day 1 for 2026. 10 in a row coming up next. Kenny Loggins out of the 80s, out of the 90s, Counting Crows. And Dua Lipa. The most music on the weekend, 10 in a row every hour. 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
11: I'm John Fabris. A 5-year-old girl and 67-year-old man allegedly hit by a car in Newcastle's NRL celebration have been upgraded from critical to serious but stable. Assistant Commissioner David Waddell telling Nine what the 18-year-old driver's facing.
12: He's been bail refused. The most serious of those charges are 3 counts of drive matter dangerous, occasioning grievous bodily harm.
11: Brutal weather saw Victoria's SES inundated with calls overnight, many from Gippsland. Footage is also circulating of a tornado hitting Ulladulla in New South Wales yesterday. Jack was drinking coffee at a cafe.
13: Definitely an experience. Definitely the craziest flat white I've ever had.
11: And President Trump's posted a message of admiration for one of the passengers who foiled a terror plot by a co-pilot of a flight to Israel. The man took the plane's controls, copying what he'd seen on TV series Air Crash Investigation.
14: Yaniv Hayoun, who's a Israeli plumber. What a job he did. He's a hero.
1: Meet Banjo's new buffalo chicken pie. Tender chicken, capsicum and onion in a creamy buffalo sauce wrapped in Banjo's iconic flaky pastry. Banjo's, baking things better.
5: Nick Watson admits he was shocked to win the Peter Crimmins medal at Hawthorn's Best and Fairest. Livewire Ford kicked 63 goals this season and polled 150 votes last night to finish ahead of Jai Newcombe and Jarman Impey.
15: Didn't think I'd be standing up here. Just credit to everyone in the room, the Hawthorn staff, everyone has been a part of my journey. It's a bit of a shock right now, but I'm sure... yeah, I'll be happy in the next couple of days.
5: Round 8 of the AFLW's resumed. North Melbourne's hosting Sydney. The Power, Suns, Dogs and Bombers notching wins in yesterday's encounters. And the NRL Premiership goes on the line tonight as the Roosters and Knights clash at Sydney Olympic Park. The Chooks hoping to give veteran Daly Cherry Evans a dream send-off, while Newcastle's looking to go from wooden spooners to premiers. Our league expert Corey Oates says we're in for an exciting battle.
16: Yeah, Newcastle Knights, yeah, the passion that Joey Johns and Matty Johns have showed this week, I think it just shows you how much it means to a small town. They're going to be playing on a lot of hype, a lot of energy.
5: That's Sport. I'm Harrison Preeb.
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0: Officially into daylight saving, finally for 2026. You won't see much of it later on though, with clouds around and a shower or two over the next couple of days. Tomorrow partly cloudy, 18 degrees, and for Tuesday, 19 degrees and a shower or two.
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0: 702 FM and Nelly Furtado and Maneater wrapping up another 10 in a row. It's the most music on the weekend. If you've just joined us, it is 1:30, okay? Our clocks went forward by 1 hour overnight for Daylight Saving 2026. Just thought I'd bring you up to speed with the rest of us. Coming up soon, Imagine Dragons and Miles Smith and Niall Horan get together next at 702 FM.
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0: 7:12 PM, Gavin DeGraw wrapping up another 10 in a row. It's the most music on the weekend. Proudly supporting Variety Tasmania with their House of Hope for 2026. It's been built over the last few months, a bunch of fantastic businesses being involved, turning that empty block into a home that can make a difference well beyond the front door. Now, the House of Hope, the open home is on Saturday, October 31. We'll be broadcasting live and you can come along and see the house for itself. If you're around the area, have a look at it, 19A Burrows Avenue in Brighton. And if you want to get all the details, they're all on our website, 7hofm.com.au.
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0: It's almost 3 o'clock at 7HLFM News, Sport and Weather. Coming up next, Blink 182. They're part of another 10 in a row. It's the most music of the weekend, as is this. And Miley Cyrus. Hey, you. Talking to myself. It's younger you. We all do it. I do it for a job. That's all coming up next. 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
10: I'm John Fabris. The alleged terror plot to crash an Israel-bound plane by a co-pilot who studied in Australia around a decade ago is being examined by police. President Trump's heaped praise on a passenger and Israeli plumber instrumental in saving the flight.
11: He's a Trump fan. I'm a fan of his, a big fan. He can be my plumber, he can be whatever he wants to be.
10: Bail's been refused in court for an 18-year-old driver on charges for allegedly crashing a car into a Newcastle NRL fan crowd. Assistant Commissioner David Waddell telling Nine an injured 5-year-old girl and 67-year-old man have improved from critical to serious.
12: It could have been a lot worse than what it was, and I'm very grateful that our people in hospital have improved today.
10: And angry crowds have swarmed Spain's streets over a housing crisis where an 87-year-old woman was evicted, unable to pay a 430% rent rise.
13: What's happening here is a shame, with these vultures leaving us homeless.
10: On Al Jazeera.
1: Stay, unwind and explore from Wanderers Cottage, Woodbridge.
14: Luke Jackson is Fremantle's 2026 Doig medalist. The versatile ruck averaging more than 26 hitouts and 4 clearances, as well as booting 29 goals this season to poll 269 votes.
15: So many people at the club I can thank that have helped my game. There's the coaches that have helped me go to another level, the midfield coaches. Yeah, and I feel like now it's just all really coming together.
14: Nick the Wizard Watson took home the Peter Crimmins medal at Hawthorn's Best and Fairest last night, closing in on full-time in the AFLW, North Melbourne leading Sydney by 47 points. Daly Cherry Evans preparing for his final NRL game as the Roosters face the Knights in tonight's decider in Sydney. It comes 13 years after DCE's last grand final appearance for Manly.
16: You know, I'm a lot older now with husband and father and all those things. So with time obviously comes maturity. So I'd like to think that I'll be able to just help be that, like I said, that calmer, clearer voice for everyone.
14: And South East Melbourne Phoenix and Illawarra are on court in the NPL. That's sport. I'm Harrison Preve.
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0: Officially into daylight saving finally for 2026. You won't see much of it later on though, with clouds around and a shower or two over the next couple of days. Tomorrow partly cloudy, 18 degrees. And for Tuesday, 19 degrees and a shower or two.
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0: 782 FM, Sam Fender, Olivia Dean, and Rain Me In. It's Alan this afternoon. First day of daylight saving. Won't see a great deal of daylight with cloud cover around the place this afternoon. And if you've just joined us, it's around about 3:35. Okay. Cat's Eye got a great new song. It's called Animal. Nobody knows you're out of control, but I see. Mention that because we're going to be playing it and checking it out together in the next 15 minutes. We'll play Maroon 5 and the Bare Naked Ladies. Get us back to the music next at 7 AGFM.
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0: 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Yep, you've heard it. 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It's almost 4 o'clock. News coming up next, then Mark Ronson. Don't believe me, just watch. Something from Dirty Dancing coming up as well from Eric Carmen. And this is new. This is Jamie Miller. The song is called Baby Doll. Very cool song. That's coming up as part of another 10 in a row next at 7HLFM.
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0: Every single hour right across the weekend, we give you 10 in a row. 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We get a bit serious from 6 o'clock, though, with Michelle Laurie and True Crime Tonight. 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

0: 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News, sport and weather. Coming up next, we'll go back to the 80s with a song written all about Elvis. 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And only the freshest new stuff, this is Olivia Rodrigo with Drop Dead. 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
12: I'm John Fabris. President Trump's posted a message praising one of the passengers who foiled an alleged terror plot by a co-pilot of a flight to Israel. The man took the plane's controls, copying what he'd seen on a TV show.
13: Yaniv Hayoun, who's a Israeli plumber. What a job he did. He's a hero.
12: Aussie authorities are examining because the accused once lived here. A 5-year-old girl and 67-year-old man allegedly hit by a car in Newcastle's NRL celebration are upgraded from critical to serious but stable. An 18-year-old driver's been refused bail, Assistant Commissioner David Waddell describing charges on Nine.
14: The most serious of those charges are 3 counts of drive matter dangerous, occasioning grievous bodily harm.
12: And brutal weather saw Victoria's SES inundated with calls overnight, many from Gippsland. Footage is circulating of a tornado hitting Ulladulla in New South Wales. Jack was drinking coffee at a cafe.
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16: Sam Mitchell reveals that he couldn't bring himself to watch last week's AFL Grand Final following Hawthorn's brutal prelim loss. The coach instead escaping Melbourne altogether for a blockbuster of a different kind.
17: We actually booked Spider-Man 145 Saturday. The movie finished and the game wasn't quite over and I checked it and I'm like, ugh. So we just went straight back into the cinema and Odyssey just started. Never been to two movies in one day, but that was my Saturday.
16: North Melbourne is back on top of the AFLW table with a 55-point thrashing of Sydney. Live action, the Demons leading the Magpies by 21 points in the final quarter. The NRL Premiership on the line tonight as the Roosters and Knights square off in Sydney. The Chooks hoping to give veteran Daly Cherry Evans a dream send-off, while Newcastle's looking to go from wooden spooners to premiers. Meanwhile, the Roosters have raced out to a 26-0 lead over the Broncos in the second half of the NRLW decider. And Southeast Melbourne Phoenix leading Illawarra by 20 points in the final quarter of their NBL encounter. That's sport. I'm Harrison Preve.
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19: Officially into daylight saving, finally for 2026. You won't see much of it later on, though, with clouds around and a shower or two over the next couple of days. Tomorrow, partly cloudy, 18 degrees. And for Tuesday, 19 degrees and a shower or two.
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0: John Butler Trio and Zebra at 7:02 FM. Sarah Mick and Jono back tomorrow morning with a chance to win some cash. The secret sound didn't go off. Brand new one on Friday. And the wrong answers so far are at 7:02fm.com.au. 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Coming up in the next 15 minutes, Shibuzi and Taylor Swift, she's next.
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8: Hi, I'm Hannah Davies. The Broncos and Roosters are locking horns in the NRLW Grand Final at Accor Stadium. Brisbane is looking to go back-to-back and clinch its fifth title, while Sydney is unbeaten for a second home-and-away season in a row. Its only blemish came in last year's decider. The Roos have jumped back to the top of the AFLW ladder with a crushing 71-16 win over the Swans at Arden Street. Talia Randall kicked 3 for North. And in tennis, Taylor Preston faces Darius Nagur in the round of 32 at the China Open.
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13: I'm John Fabris. Bail's been refused for an 18-year-old driver on charges for allegedly crashing a car into a Newcastle NRL fan crowd. Assistant Commissioner David Waddell telling Nine an injured 5-year-old girl and 67-year-old man have improved from critical to serious but stable.
14: It could have been a lot worse than what it was. Very grateful our people in hospital have improved.
13: The alleged terror plot to crash an Israel-bound plane by a co-pilot who studied in Australia around a decade ago is being examined by our federal police. President Trump's praised a passenger and Israeli plumber instrumental in saving the flight.
15: He's a Trump fan. I'm a fan of his. He can be my plumber. He can be whatever he wants to be.
13: And motorcyclists assembled outside Victoria's Parliament today rallying for better roads, stirred by the death of a 71-year-old who hit a pothole on the Western Highway. The Speaker claiming they've been campaigning about worsening roads for 4 years.
16: For us, it is catastrophic. It's not a broken rim.
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17: The stage set for a blockbuster NRL Grand Final between the Roosters and Knights this evening at Accor Stadium. The Tricolours chasing their first premiership since 2019. Newcastle one win away from rising from wooden spooners to premiers and ending its 25-year title drought. 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
18: Tipping the Knights. I'm tipping them just because I think they're playing the footy where it's hard to find a win. And they've got the strike. They've got all the talent. You know, they haven't been here before. So I'm really excited to see them play a great game of footy. I'm excited to see all their young kids with all this momentum.
17: In the NRLW, the Roosters have conquered the Broncos 30-6. In the AFL, Nick Watson took out the Peter Crimmins medal at Hawthorn's Best and Fairest. In the AFLW, the Demons notching a 42-21 win over Collingwood. North Melbourne thrashed the Sydney Swans by 55 points. And in F1, Oscar Piastri starting sixth on the grid for the Bahrain Grand Prix, which is being held in Malaysia. That's sport. I'm Harrison Preve.
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0: Officially into daylight saving, finally for 2026. You won't see much of it later on, though, with clouds around and a shower or two over the next couple of days. Tomorrow, partly cloudy, 18 degrees. And for Tuesday, 19 degrees and a shower or two.
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23: This is True Crime Tonight.
24: Hello there. Hello. Happy Sunday night. I'm up and about, aren't I?
25: You are up and about.
24: It's spring.
25: You been to the Melbourne show?
24: I have not been to the Melbourne show, and normally I do go because I love the petting zoo so much. One of my favourite things in the world. That and Lima Island at Melbourne Zoo. But it's spring, spring vibes. Mm-hmm. I'm always up and about.
26: Yeah, it's so much more motivating.
24: It is, right? And daylight savings kicking in this weekend, is it? Has it kicked in already? I don't even know. But I know that that's annoying for a lot of people. You know, I grew up in Queensland, so
25: yeah.
26: I love it.
24: I love it too. I'm whispering that because Queenslanders hate it.
25: Why do Queenslanders hate it?
24: Fades your curtains.
25: Oh.
24: Confuses your cows. I can't remember exactly, but I know that for a lot of people, you know, it's a complex issue. But look, I'll tell you what, you want to talk complex issues. True crime.
25: Oh, yeah.
24: And
25: yeah.
24: That's what we're all about for the next hour, 6 till 7 every Sunday night around the country. True crime, we've got a recommendation for you. We've got a true crime hotline message. I love those so much when you guys send us messages, and you've sent us on a couple of errands already. We've got some homework from those in the past couple of weeks that we're working on. And also tonight we're going to hear about a book called Crossroads by a man called John Herbert. Colourful character.
26: Yes.
24: Now, I'm sure true crime fans know what I mean by colourful character.
25: It could mean a lot of things.
24: Well, it
25: just does a bit of this and that?
24: Bit of this and that. Bits and pieces, yeah. Bibs and bobs, round the traps.
25: Yeah.
24: You know, and lovely fella. And he's going to talk to us about some other colourful characters he's met round the traps, bits and pieces, bibs and bobs. But coming up next, very, very next, it's my favourite thing. It is the True Crime Hotline. 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
1: This is...

0: around Australia. This is True Crime Tonight. Hello. If you've just joined us, if you're running a bit late, don't stress, mate. You haven't missed anything. I'm Michelle Laurie. I'm here with our producers, Matthew Tankard and Ruby Bartzis.
1: Hi.
0: We have an interview coming up with a bloke, a colourful character, I'm calling him, called John Herbert, who has a lot of mates who are colourful characters, and he's written a book about them. But it's time for a message from one of our listeners, which I love. This is the True Crime Hotline, right?
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3: Hello, my name is Gwyneth Owen, and I have just finished listening to your podcast about the House of Horrors, Katanning, and it's made me feel really, really sad. I was a school student at a private girls' school in Katanning called Cobelia. I was there in 1975 and 1976, and I feel a real sadness about the fact that this was happening to these young men at the same time as me when they were the same age as me. There was nothing like this at Cobelia. We had a very safe and very monitored existence there, but these boys were not as lucky, and I feel really sad because maybe if I had known and I wasn't just a young girl, I could have done something to help them.
0: Oh, Gwyneth, I'm so, you know, you're making me think of something that I have to say to people oftentimes, which is that there's only one perpetrator here.
2: Yeah.
0: And it's not you.
2: Yeah. Yeah.
0: So, you know, there's no need to feel guilt and there's no point to feeling guilt about not being able to do anything when you were a child yourself and didn't even know. So I get it. That's survivor's guilt, I guess. But, yeah, there's only the only people responsible for things like this are the people responsible for them.
2: Yeah, and the episode that Gwyneth is referring to is a recent episode on our podcast, Australian True Crime, called House of Horrors and Katanning, with the amazing guest, Maggie Dawkins.
0: Isn't she?
2: Yeah, and she was a whistleblower in this, what do we call it, a youth hostel in Katanning back in the 80s.
0: Yeah, I was confused. I thought it was a boys' home, but it was like in a small country town, everyone lives on farms out of town, so as a way to get the kids to school and sort of prevent the parents from having to drive 4 hours a day to get them there and back and all that, or kids dropping out early, they developed this system in Western Australia where they'd the government funded hostels in these communities so that you'd drop your kids off on Sunday night.
2: Yep.
0: They'd do their week at school, you'd pick them up Friday afternoon.
2: Yeah,
0: and they'd come home for the weekend. And unfortunately at this one, St. Anthony's?
2: St. Andrew's Youth Hostel, and it was run by a guy named Dennis McKenna, who's currently in prison, but he's due for release actually this November.
0: He was convicted of child sex crimes during his time there running St. Andrews. And Maggie tried to ring the bell about that many years ago, decades ago, and was told in no uncertain terms by people running the town to shut up and actually get out because it was just going to upset the apple cart too much. So,
2: and Dennis was, it's funny to know that towns do this. He was like Citizen of the Year 2 years in a row or something. He was literally labelled Citizen of the Year.
0: You know what to me is like, this is about the fact that the world has changed so much in that time. You've got to remember, you guys, that you have grown up in a world where child sex offences in institutions are almost expected. From religious institutions to institutions like this, youth groups of all different kinds, youth incarceration facilities. Like, now we are so serious about safeguarding, and even a child working with children, you know, I have to have a working with children card to be able to take my kids and their friends to some school-related thing, you know. But back when we were kids in the 70s, none of that. But I think it was blown open by the Catholic Church revelations. And then from there, other institutions followed, and we had a Royal Commission in Australia, and there's been lots of things like that around the world. So now to say that out loud about someone, very serious, taken very seriously, people are convicted every day of offences within their own family, of offences in institutions, and we're sort of now, we've been taught to speak up, right? But I feel like back then, people felt like, well, who am I supposed to tell? The police?
1: How did this guy get convicted?
2: The boys at the youth hostel years later all came together and convicted him and a few of his brothers that worked there as well.
0: That's what this story takes us back to. It takes us back to a time where people seem to feel like, what are you going to do?
2: Fact of life.
0: Yeah.
2: Yeah.
0: I know, yeah. God. So, see, as much time as we put into saying, God, times are tough and what a terrible time to be alive and AI is going to kill us all in 10 years, you know what? In some ways,
2: things are a little bit better.
0: In some ways, yeah. We have managed to creep forward as a species. Coming up later in the show, we're going to talk to a colourful character called John Herbert. Now, he himself sort of says he spent his life prison adjacent.
2: Yep.
0: That's a fair way of describing it, you reckon, Matthew?
2: Well, has he been in prison?
0: No.
2: Okay.
0: But he has lived a life through which he has known a lot of blokes who've gone to prison.
2: Yep.
0: And he's certainly been in some really interesting circles, and he wants to tell us all about the other side of people, which is kind of what we're all about,
2: right?
0: We
2: love that.
0: Yeah, the complexities of people's lives and how things end up happening to them. So the book's called Crossroads, and a chat with him is coming up shortly. Don't go anywhere. True crime tonight.
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0: Around Australia, this is True Crime Tonight with Michelle Laurie, Ruby Bartzis and me, Matthew Tankard. Coming up, we have an interview with John Herbert about his book Crossroads. But before then, Ruby, you've been looking into the, I think the media is calling it the Cornell 7.
1: Yes. So it's actually a really horrible story and one that's I read a lot about yesterday. Nothing has been, no one's been charged.
2: These are allegations at this stage.
1: Yeah. So a former university student, she's since dropped out. She was drugged and sexually assaulted, allegedly, by 7 men at a fraternity house in 2024. A couple of days later, she took the matter to the police and it was originally closed without charges. So she filed a civil lawsuit containing new allegations and evidence, and it claimed that she was drugged, sexually assaulted by multiple fraternity members and was incapable of consenting at the time.
2: Well, this was reminding me about what we were talking about a minute ago, about people thinking, what's the point in coming forward and talking about my assault? And the fact that no charges were pressed the first time around, right, is what we think of, I think. I think it's, I just can't imagine how many times this has happened, to be honest.
1: A woman has been,
2: I mean, this is an allegation, but I can't imagine how many times it has actually happened that a young woman has been drugged and raped in a fraternity house. It would be off the scale over the decades.
0: Yeah, and I can see that ABC News did report that Cornell itself did conduct an investigation, which resulted in some expulsions and suspensions, and also the fraternity was shut down.
1: Some of them even got let off with just writing an essay.
2: Well, let off by who?
1: By the university.
2: By the university. So not all of them were expelled.
1: Not all of them.
0: Yeah, some suspensions and some expulsions.
1: So that's the side of social media I was on.
2: And also,
1: so disgusting.
2: Significantly, taking a case to the civil court means that the bar is lower, right, of proving guilt. So the civil court's where you sue people. So I guess this is what this young woman has done, right?
1: Yeah.
2: She's been rebuffed by police, so she's gone civilly. So is this case ongoing, or has the civil court?
1: Yes, the New York prosecutors have now reopened the case as a criminal investigation after reviewing the new allegations and evidence.
2: Well, because you've got two things going on here, right? You've got not only the civil case, which has kicked up evidence, but also the media attention.
0: Yeah,
1: and the media attention, like big names like Florence, how do I say her last name? Plough?
0: The actress?
1: Yeah.
0: Florence Pugh.
1: She's posted to social media saying, I'm no longer tired. I'm enraged by schools protecting boys in fear of their futures being wrecked. So there's been lots of uproar and conversations about men being protected, and I'm not mentioning anything, but even in Australia, there's a huge case at the moment where these men are being protected.
2: See, this is what I'm saying, and all of this goes to inform victims, don't bother.
1: Yeah.
2: Right? Just focus on getting on with your life and your recovery, because you won't get, I mean, in Australia, as much as I'm saying things are better now, we still know the prosecution rate for rape is like 2%.
0: Yeah.
2: Of those that are reported.
0: Of like the 5% that's reported.
2: Right. These are the situations. And, you know, bless this young woman for saying, no, I'm going to take a stand and I'm not going to give up and I'm not going to just let it go. Boys will be boys.
1: Absolutely.
2: I shouldn't have been there. I shouldn't have, you know, all those ways that victims blame themselves. I think this stuff does chip away at public perception, and I think it does change things little by little.
0: And I think even with Cornell University, you know, I have no idea the extent of their investigation, and I do know lots of people online are saying that it was nowhere near enough. But I would have thought even just a few years ago, there may not have even been an investigation, let alone something that resulted in expulsion.
2: For sure. What evidence do we have? Do we have any witnesses who say they saw it? No.
0: Well,
2: it's your word against theirs. They all say it didn't happen.
0: That's why people go to the civil court, because it's like, how the hell are you supposed to prove criminally a sexual assault? I mean, I know there are ways sometimes, but you'd have to, so many things would have to come in line
2: to prove
0: that.
2: Even if you can prove people had sex, you can't prove it wasn't consensual. So it is difficult, but, you know, good on her for pushing this forward. God, the poor thing. And I think you're right. I think the university taking it very seriously, hopefully will have ramifications for that campus, to make that campus safer. But Lex Lasry, former Supreme Court judge, said something so interesting the other day. I can't remember. It was probably on his podcast, Law the Podcast, that I heard him say this, where he said, you know, I don't think anyone's thinking about the penalty for murder when they kill someone.
1: Yeah.
2: I don't think anyone thinks, oh, should I? I really don't want to go to jail for 15 to 25, depending on, you know, mitigating circumstances. He's like, I don't. And this is similar. I just wonder if people at university, young, they're young people. I wonder if 5 years from now, some young men might think, oh, will we allegedly drug this girl and assault her, or will we not? Because if we get sprung, it could be really bad.
0: We can refer to the 2024 case of the Cornell type.
2: Yes, precedent set by the 2024 yes. Cornell 7 case. I don't know. We don't know the extent to which these things actually filter through to individuals' brains. But,
0: yeah, that's true.
2: But I think she is changing the conversation, which is great.
1: Absolutely. Yeah.
2: You're listening to True Crime Tonight around Australia. And coming up, a colourful chat with a colourful chappy. A fabulous man. His name is John Herbert. He's been prison adjacent for most of his life, but he's met a lot of other fellas who have, and he's written a book about it called Crossroads, and he's going to chat about it with us soon on True Crime Tonight.
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0: You're listening to True Crime Tonight with Michelle Laurie, Matthew Tankard, and myself, Ruby Bartzis. Coming up, we're speaking with Michelle's colourful friend, John Herbert, about his book, Crossroads. That's after the break.
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0: True Crime Tonight. It's Sunday night. We're here every Sunday night from 6 till 7. And every Sunday night, we bring you a little chat. And it's a snippet of a longer conversation that you can hear on the podcast, Australian True Crime. And our guest today describes himself as prison adjacent. John Herbert is a Sydney-based boxing trainer who spent decades running a gym in Merrylands, where he worked with young men at risk of heading into crime or prison. His book, Crossroads, tells the first-hand stories of 13 Australian men whose lives have involved crime, incarceration, sport, and adversity, exploring the pivotal moments that changed the course of their lives and their paths towards redemption.
1: They're tainted with a brush, you know, that I don't believe in. Whenever you've done something wrong, you're referred to as that kind of person. I don't see it as that, you know. People make mistakes. Everyone makes mistakes. But if you're in, for example, a bikey lifestyle, you know, you're tainted as that and everyone's the same. You know, you could be in a bike club and you've got, you know, a bad apple here or a bad apple there, but the whole thing is the whole club's tainted with that same brush as well. I don't agree with that. People also want to know, what made that person who was a normal person all of a sudden become this kind of person or that kind of person?
0: Although when you say who was a normal person, have you found, I certainly have, that many offenders have deprived backgrounds actually, deprived childhoods, that many offenders and certainly violent offenders are born into violence and dysfunctional family setups?
1: Oh, 100%. I totally agree. One person in particular, Joey Dryden. Out of all the people that I've met in my life and heard their stories and their upbringings, he has had the most horrific childhood. Oh, it's next to none. Like, we dealt a little bit into it in the book. The things that poor, as a kid, went through, having to live under a house, you know, like, that's just horrific and horrid. Walking the streets at the age of 12, you know, just lost. He was a lost kid, you know, and the way he built his life, you know, and he's had to face a lot of challenging times, you know, and then eventually became a bikie. That was a brotherhood. That was a thing that gave him love, gave him hope. That was a culture that brought him in and made him feel wanted and loved, and he got support from him.
0: You know, I'm often criticised for being too soft on offenders or for talking to offenders and, you know, being soft on them. But it's hard to hear someone's life story like that and not feel for them and not ask yourself how culpable they are really for their crimes when they've been so mistreated in life.
1: I came from a very loving family. I had wonderful parents, unbelievable parents, whereas a lot of the people in the book didn't have that love and the security from a home life. You know, people like Joey, he's a perfect example, just wanted to be loved, just wanted that. He never had it. So you can understand why some people go off the rails and go in a different direction.
0: We know the effects that football, for example, has had on some blokes who've taken a lot of head knocks. Craig Field is a bloke that you talk to in this book, a rugby league player. Tell us, I don't know if that's his story, but it just reminded me that you do have a football element to the book Crossroads. Tell us Craig's story.
1: Craig's story is completely different to everyone in the book. He was just caught in a position where he's reacted, made one of those decisions, and it changed his life forever. I've been in that position many, many, many times, and I've been lucky. Whereas on this one occasion where

0: Like this event with Craig Field went on for hours inside the pub with one bloke that was just causing trouble, stirring trouble, causing trouble, you know, and then it moved outside. Craig Field actually went to the bottle, got some takeaway grog, gave it to him, please, can you just leave? And then his mate ended up in an argument with this other bloke, and then the fight started, and then, yeah, so Craig's gone in, gone whack, and killed him.
1: Well, yeah, one punch can kill, as we know. It's now grounds for manslaughter, which it wasn't at the time of the David Hicks.
0: Yeah, well, he got charged with murder and then downgraded to manslaughter.
1: Mm. You don't have to be a famous sports person. Sometimes you're sort of a bit famous around the traps. If we talk about Graham Henry, for example, very notorious, famous or infamous in certain circles.
2: Very.
1: I can imagine blokes every now and then would think, especially as he's ageing, that blokes might think, maybe I can take him and make a name for myself.
0: No, he's the opposite. He's so well-regarded, liked, respected. People would rather buy him a drink, get a photo, have a chat. No one tries him out. He's old school. He's the last of the old school gangsters where, you know, what you did or what you said you were going to do, you did. You're respected for what you did. You've seen what society's like today. Like, it's just out of control. But back in them days, they kept the lid on everything in Sydney. You know, whatever was going on, whether it be, you know, organised crime, murder, drugs, racketeering, anything, it was controlled.
1: Do people ever grow out of being scallywags? I mean,
0: yeah, everyone grows up. Everyone grows
1: up. Do you reckon?
0: Yeah.
1: Oh, that's interesting. Okay.
0: Yeah, one day you'll come across it and go, I've had enough of this lifestyle. You know, I'm over it. You know, I was always teetering on the edge one way or the other, and eventually took me a long time to, as Mum always used to say, when are you going to grow up?
1: Because a lot of these blokes did more than one stint in jail, right?
0: Yeah, I guess.
1: So it seems to me, anecdotally, that once someone's been to jail once, it sort of loses its fear factor.
0: Especially if you make a name for yourself in jail too. When you go back, you know, you're there with sort of open arms. You're welcoming you back. How you been? That was their family's inside. That's why a lot of people would go back, you know, because that was their family in there. I'm not saying the people in the book were that, but a lot of the generations of people, that's what they go back to, because when they come out, they're lost. And you know, they're looking, that's why they end up getting themselves into more trouble and they're back in again. That's sort of, it's like a merry-go-round. You get off, but you seem to get back on.
1: Thank you to our lovely, colourful guest, John Herbert. And if you'd like to listen to the full interview with him, you can check that conversation out on the Australian True Crime Podcast, available on the iHeart app or wherever you get your podcasts. Thanks for listening to True Crime Tonight. We'll be back next Sunday from 6 till 7. 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What are you two up to?
3: Nothing.
1: She's signing.
3: We're just ready to sign out. We're ready to say it. Bye.
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14: 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I'm going to play Olivia Rodrigo's Serena Joy next because it's on heavy rotation on my feed. The lyrics are pretty political with topics such as social oppression, modern politics, and complacency. It's actually based off the character from The Handmaid's Tale. So if you're a BookTok girly like me, or you've watched the TV show, you're going to love it. And if you haven't, I think you're still going to love it anyway. Here's Olivia Rodrigo with Serena Joy on TikTok Trending.

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1: Ulla here on TikTok Trending, bringing you the songs that keep popping up on your phone. Steve Lacy's Nothing is one of those tracks that sounds calm, but the internet has turned it into the soundtrack for overthinking. So whether you're lamenting breakup season or that vintage item that's sold to someone else, this song is going to hit you hard. Here's Steve Lacy with Nothing on TikTok Trending.

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1: Ulla here on TikTok Trending, the show that serves you the best songs from your TikTok feed. And this next one is bringing the drama. Asher's Stop the Wedding has taken off because it's basically made for edits where someone realizes very dramatically that the wedding should absolutely not be happening. People are using it for TV couples, film scenes, and red flags. Here's Ash with Stop the Wedding on TikTok Trending.

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3: 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The neighbours must have thought, oh, what was that flash from the bedroom window up there? Just the boys lighting farts.
0: Sarah, Mick and Jono, Hobart's number one breakfast show. 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

let's get the party started. 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

0: 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In fact, we found this in the archives.
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2: Hurrah!
0: Still going strong in 26. The 7HOFM Secret Sound. With Sarah, Mick and Jono before 7, Beau after 11, and in pickup after 3. 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

said, are you gonna be my girl? 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
5: Partly cloudy today. Still the slight chance of a shower. 18 degrees. Showers for Tuesday was 17. Cloudy but dry Wednesday. Then looks sunny for Thursday and Friday.
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5: Partly cloudy today, still the slight chance of a shower, 18 degrees. Showers for Tuesday was 17. Cloudy but dry Wednesday, then looks sunny for Thursday and Friday.
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6: Partly cloudy today. Still the slight chance of a shower. 18 degrees. Showers for Tuesday was 17. Cloudy but dry Wednesday. Then looks sunny for Thursday and Friday.
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0: 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In fact, we found this in the archives.
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8: Partly cloudy today. Still the slight chance of a shower. 18 degrees. Showers for Tuesday was 17. Cloudy but dry Wednesday. Then looks sunny for Thursday and Friday.
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Sounds old. Let's play some new music instead. New music. Madonna and Charlie, Dance Eteria After Hours.

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10: Partly cloudy today, still the slight chance of a shower, 18 degrees. Showers for Tuesday was 17. Cloudy but dry Wednesday, then looks sunny for Thursday and Friday.
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12: Just watching footage of that aircraft that we heard about the other day where the pilot was having, stabbed and so on and so forth.
13: It was actually the co-pilot stabbed the pilot.
12: Yeah, because he was trying to do awful things. But it's more just like the relief of those people as soon as that plane touched down.
13: Yeah. I'll say there was two Aussies on there. I don't know whether you saw them. And they said, oh, man, when we touched down, it was just

0: let us out of here.
1: Do you have do you have any what are they called, rituals or anything like that when you go on a plane? Like, have you ever done anything or do anything or
2: No.
1: No.
2: I don't believe in that sort of stuff.
1: Oh.
2: Do you?
0: No.
1: Yes, I do. As we're taking off, I quietly tell everybody that I love them.
2: Oh.
1: Always. And if my mum and I are sitting together, we always hold hands.
2: Do you?
1: Yeah.
2: On takeoff and...
1: Yeah, on takeoff. No, just on takeoff. No, no. Mum will grab me on landing. I'm kind of good with landing because I think, well, we're close, even if it hits a little bit. But on takeoff, I've always done it. And even when I was younger and we used to fly with Nan and Pop would do the same thing.
2: Yeah,
1: would grab our hands and I think maybe it's because they used to pray, like it's you know, that was their thing. But I quietly
0: Nan
1: now.
0: Nan and Pop were flying when the Wright brothers were trying to invent planes, mate.
1: Yeah, probably.
2: I would have said 100. A prayer then too.
1: Yeah.
0: Me too in those days.
1: But I just think, like, I don't know, when you fly so often, you become a little bit blasé about it. You just get on, you kind of look forward to maybe a wine and the cheese and crackers and, you know, all that sort of stuff, or opening the book that you haven't read for ages or the magazine you've brought. You just don't sit there and think, oh, old mate's about to flop out of the cockpit stabbed and the plane's about to go down.
2: The only thing I tend to worry about is whether or not I can get my actual seat that I booked. And nobody else is sitting in it.
1: Oh, you have that open?
2: Oh, that's my biggest nightmare, that somebody's sitting in your seat, because then you have to go through the rigmarole of saying, oh, you're in my seat.
0: Can you check the ticket? Yeah, no, I'm always one that, as far as flying goes, the only thing I make sure of is that I do not need toilet time on the plane.
2: Yes.
0: I'll go and drain myself before a flight.
1: Oh, really?
0: Sit down, try to push everything I've got in my body out of me, because I tell you what, when you're 6'3" on an airplane toilet, it's not fun if you need a shit. Excuse me.
1: Yeah, we don't want that either.
0: No.

0: On 7HOFM, the best of breakfast with Sarah, Mick and Jono.
1: Let's do this. I've got another confession to make. Creative confessions again today. But we are giving away double passes to Craft Alive Hobart, October 8 to 10, Mac 2. We can learn, shop and be inspired. They're packed full of retailers and tutors and inspiring displays and all that sort of thing. I hope my wife goes along because I haven't told you this yet, but she's bought herself a an old doll's house that she wants to do up.
2: No.
1: Yeah.
3: Oh, I love that.
1: mid-century modern doll's house thing. And she reckons once she does her finishes her PhD, that's going to be her next project.
3: Oh, the next project.
1: Yeah, so something creative to take her brain away from what she's been studying. So, I don't know.
2: I'll keep my eye out for some good second-hand doll furniture for you, mate.
3: Yeah.
1: Thanks, mate. Anyway, creative confessions.
3: I'd like to see that shopping. You two together shopping for dolls.
2: I'm just glad he's got a home for that doll he's got in the cupboard.
1: All right, Marie.
4: Hi. I just want to say that the only craft thing that I ever did in my life, I knitted a Collingwood scarf. I could only do plain knitting, and it just grew and grew and grew. But that scarf nearly ended up killing my brother, basically. He grabbed the scarf off me one day, wrapped it round his neck and took off. And he sailed over my mum and dad's fence, which was about 3 feet high. But as he went up, the scarf got caught in a nail on the fence. And he was just up over the fence, and the scarf actually, as I said, got caught in a nail, pulled him back halfway through the thing. And he fell, and he came down and knocked his head on the fence, cut his head open, and basically nearly killed himself.
2: Crying.
3: Oh, wow. Well, that's instant karma for stealing your scarf.
1: Yes.
4: Right. And it was a Collingwood scarf, so like...
3: Yeah, I wasn't going to mention that again.
2: Good on you, Marie.
1: Hey, Marie, would you like a double pass to Craft Alive?
4: Well, I might need it after retiring, so like...
1: Yeah, but find a craft for yourself, yeah.
3: Oh, dear.
1: All right, well done. You've got a double pass. October 8 to 10 at Mac 2, okay? 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
1: Well, a homeowner in Denmark has had a lovely find. What they've been doing, they decided to put a deck out the back of their home. So they've been out the back doing the underwork, digging up the topsoil, you know, marking out their area. Need to put some footings down for the concrete. So they're digging their footings around, and when all of a sudden they've hit something hard. Now, at first they thought it was an old iron, some old iron or some old fence wire or posts that had been in there for ages, but then it started to tinkle when they hit it. And now what they ended up finding was a large clay vessel over 1,000 years old that had been put there by Vikings.
2: Oh, cool.
1: And it was chock-a-block of Viking treasure. Oh. Now, in those days, there was a lot of silver in treasure. Like, I suppose the value, gold and silver, hadn't been established, so it was both were precious metals. But it is unbelievable. 320 separate objects, including jewellery, silver bars, found in the original clay vessel over 1,000 years old. The luckiest.
3: I know.
2: Oh. But do they claim that as their own because they own the property, or do they have to hand it over to a museum or some sort of society?
1: I don't know. Look, I'm just getting through it. 47 coins. There was even a small Thor's hammer. Wouldn't it be awesome? Oh, what a great find. Understand Viking Age in Denmark. Does it say whether he gets to keep it? Oh, there's even some gold. Look at the gold. Oh, I tell you what.
3: I remember recently with Bronte passing away, we've got a little pet graveyard, I guess you call
2: pet
3: it,
2: cemetery.
3: At my pet cemetery at my mum and dad's house. And I've never dug a hole that deep before, I guess.
2: Oh, yeah.
3: And I couldn't get over what was in the ground. And I kept saying to Dad, like, the rock, the clay, the roots of the trees, like, but I kept saying to Dad, oh my God, like, imagine if we hit something that's...
2: You didn't dig up an old pet, did you?
3: No. Well,
2: I'd be worried about.
3: No. Dad knew where the pets were.
1: The funny thing is, in a couple of hundred years, though, when Noel and all you lot are long gone, someone will be digging this up, and the next one will be in the Mercury. Oh, my God. Pet graveyard.
3: Yeah, pet bones found everywhere. But it was amazing. Like, and I kept saying to Dad, but what do you mean? Like, how is all, like, is that really, like, they were big rocks. And he was like, because no one's ever lived there before my parents.
2: Yeah. Come check out my backyard.
1: Well, Indigenous people would have lived there.
3: Archaeologists.
1: Like, Indigenous would have lived there in that little gully. That would have been a good spot to live. But when you get around the West Coast, you'll see the bank onto the beaches. It's about 5 metres high on a lot of beaches, and you'll see the different layers.
2: Yep.
1: And you can see, oh, there's a layer. You can tell when the Indigenous people were around. There's a layer of seashells and all right next to the beach.
3: Ah, that's so cool.
1: They used to sit up here, and they'd use them and all, and then you'll get down another layer, and there's some old trees and man ferns, and you think, crikey, we're going back now,
3: dinosaurs were there.
1: Oh, no, fantastic. Well, I just did find the last thing. The find is considered a Danish national treasure and has been submitted to Denmark's National Museum for assessment. So you've lost the lot, you silly buggy. You should have just sold it all and shut your mouth. Jeez.
3: Should have put it in the gallon, let's learners. Be honest.
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2: Partly cloudy today. Still the slight chance of a shower. 18 degrees. Showers for Tuesday was 17. Cloudy but dry Wednesday. Then looks sunny for Thursday and Friday.
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1: Well, hard to believe, but it's only 3 weeks away to the Better Milk Royal Hobart Show for the last time at the Regatta Grounds. Now, we have got Carolyn Petkovic with us this morning. Good morning, Carolyn.
2: Good morning.
1: Now,
2: you're
1: going to tell us all about an event that's on in conjunction with the show, or part of the show, that's free for all, and it's at the City Hall. What have we got going on in there?
2: That's right. So City Hall is going to be open again for the creative crafts and the fine arts section. So we'll have a little bit of everything happening at City Hall, and it's a great opportunity to come in, check out some arts and crafts, bring the whole family. It's a free event that coincides with the Royal Hobart Show. Should be a lot of fun.
3: Now, who can enter their artwork in, and can they do it now, or is it all sort of shut off?
2: So creative craft entries are still open. They close on the 4th, so there's still a few days to get those crafty entries in. So anything from, you know, if you're working on some crochet projects, if you have any quilting projects you've been working on
1: so
2: over this year.
1: So is it those sort of crafts? What about if I've made a model of a boat? That's a craft, you know
2: it
1: what
2: is,
1: I mean?
2: It is indeed, yeah. There is some woodworking classes as well, so... Yeah. If you're into carving and building, there's some classes for everyone.
1: Last time we were at the show, it was one of the highlights for Noah was being able to make his own little plane, I think it was, and we saw hundreds of kids with kits putting them together, and it was absolutely beautiful to see how much they love to putting things together. That's what's great about the craft side of things. It shows people what they're capable of too.
2: Absolutely. And there's so much, there's so many stats out there about how creating crafts, whether it's painting, whether it is crafting, it's so good for mental health as well.
3: We've been talking to people all week this week about their crafting, you know, whether they've, you know, had kids. There is a lady who started a quilt 27 years ago. Can she into that?
2: Oh gosh, good question.
3: It's not finished. There's another lady who's kept her son's paper frog for the last 28 years, I think. Can she enter that?
2: Oh gosh, well, you know what? If they added something this year to make that a little
3: a googly
2: bit more
3: eye?
2: Special, a googly eye?
3: Perfect.
2: Why not?
1: The cakes and all are amazing, the effort that people put in. I remember Nan with hers, the last one I can distinctly remember even helping her with a little bit was she'd made a bar basket and with kittens in it, and it was a cake with a handle and everything, and I helped shape the little kittens. Oh yeah, no, Nan was good. Nan would win a lot of years.
2: Yeah.
1: And it took days to do it all, how fussy, and it was all done by hand in them days. Not, you don't buy things and stick on, you made them all, but it's amazing what comes out in the craft exhibition, what people's skills are.
2: Absolutely, it's really diverse. So if you're a cake decorator, a baker, or just love those traditional crafts, where you're crocheting or knitting.
1: Children love them too.
2: They really do. And it's a great opportunity to put their skills to the test. You know, a lot of people craft at home. They enjoy doing these things, but now's the chance to actually bring it out into the public, have people see what you do. It's nice to kind of bring it out of the home and into the public view.
4: I've seen these things get so competitive with people, especially in the cake making section. What sort of prizes are on offer? Why are they so competitive?
2: Yeah, that's so true. Well, we get some great sponsors involved every year, so there's always some prizes on offer. There's always a best in class for every section, so those are really, really sought after prizes. Ooh. It can range from everything. I think this year we have a bunch of flour and cake making ingredients that have been sponsored. So if you are a baker, here's your chance to stock up on all of your supplies.
3: Yeah,
2: if you win a prize, which is excellent. And in the art section, so this is the fine art, the painting, the drawing. There's amazing prizes up on offer as well. I think the grand prize is about $1,000 up on offer.
1: I
2: so that's
1: a painting
2: also
1: once from the show. Ron Clark, he'd won first prize for a water scene, and I bought it. I found out later that the same painting had won a prize in New York too.
2: Oh, wow.
1: Yeah, for a water live water image. You can pick up some amazing artwork out there and buy them while the artist is still at their, you know, starting stage, and it could be a great investment too.
3: He's looking at how much money he's going to make from it later.
2: Yeah.
1: Oh, no, I love it.
2: That's true. It's artists from every background and every level, so there's a little bit of everything, but it's a great opportunity to get in there from the public's perspective. Come and view the art, and you can actually buy a bit of a bargain. There's there's really affordable things happening
1: Fantastic.
2: There from some talented, talented people.
4: Now, it's being displayed at the City Hall again this year. Now, is it free to get in and have a look at all that?
2: Absolutely. So City Hall is one of our free venues. So if the public come around, it's open from the 21st to the 24th of October.
4: Right.
2: They just walk straight through the doors at City Hall. They'll be welcomed in. They'll have some amazing things to look at. You can spend several hours to a whole day in there, I think, especially if crafts and arts is your vibe. So.
3: Is there like a segment that the kids can go into and learn how to pack up after they do crafts?
2: Yeah, actually, that's probably a demonstration we should
3: look
1: into. Exactly. No, good on you, Caroline.
4: All right, Carolyn, well, Caroline, the 22nd to the 24th of October, not far away. It's at the Regatta Grounds. You can get to the City Hall from the 21st, as Carolyn said. Don't forget your discounted early bird tickets available until the 11th of October as well from hobartshowground.com.au. Thanks for coming in, Carolyn.
2: Thank you for having me.
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0: 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Make Mick laugh.
1: Family pass for putters for grabs here for somebody who can make Mick laugh.
2: My
1: today.
2: Word. Now, I've had Dean Burke sent one in. Mm-hmm. Paddy's doing a crossword and says to Murphy, "I'm stuck on two down." He said, "It's a flightless bird from Iceland." Now, Murphy thinks about it and says, "Oh, you are so thick." He said, "That's so easy. It's a frozen chicken." Maybe not.
3: Am I thick because I don't get it?
2: Yeah.
1: Maybe.
3: No. Don't answer that question.
1: Most people are idiots, aren't they?
3: Yes.
1: I mean, if you don't believe me, next time you're in a crowded room, just shout, "Hey, idiot," and see how many people turn around and look at you.
2: Oh, dear.
1: I went to my therapist the other day and I said, "I think I'm addicted to Instagram." She looked puzzled and said, "I don't think I'm following you."
3: Oh, cool.
1: I'm down with the kids.
3: Did Harry tell you that?
1: No.
2: I've actually found Donna's joke book.
3: Oh.
1: Donna's joke book. Okay.
2: Ready?
3: Yeah.
2: Wife, "Look, I haven't worn this in 8 years and it still fits." "Husband, for God's sake, woman, it's a scarf." Okay.
3: Oh, I love
2: 6-2-1-6-1.
3: I've got one.
2: Yeah. Come on now.
1: Oh, here we go.
3: What do you call... No, wait. I didn't think I needed it. What do you get when you get a brown chicken when you put a... Oh, my God, Sarah. What do you get when you put a brown chicken and a brown cow together?
2: Chocolate milk.
3: Brown chicken, brown cow.
2: 6216 1017. Please save me. Come on.
1: Make me laugh.
3: It took way too long to tell it, though.
1: You were fairly fast to punters adventure golf. It was worth it, though.
3: It failed. Mm. Brown chicken, brown cow.
1: Is this Lisa and Chloe?
4: We sure are.
1: Oh, good stuff. Let's hear your joke. Make me laugh.
2: Come on.
4: All right, go, Chloe.
5: What do you call a three-humped camel?
2: Pregnant. Oh! I tell you what, that is a ripper. Do you like going to putters?
4: You like going to putters, Chloe? Wait a minute, you do? Yeah, she's nodding her head.
2: All right, well, I think you guys can have the family pass this week. That's a beauty.
3: I love it.
2: Yeah, that's a ripper.
1: Good stuff. You hang on there.
2: Hang on.
1: All right, let's go to Mikey. Mikey, can you make me laugh today?
6: Why do bees stay in a hive during winter?
2: Why?
6: Swarm.
1: Swarm.
3: Swarm.
2: And that's true, too. Yeah. Well done, Mikey. Swarm. Thank you, mate.
6: I've got one more for you. One more.
2: Right, go.
6: What type of shoes do frogs wear?
2: What?
6: Open toes.
1: Toad!
2: Oh, Mikey. Oh.
3: You're on fire, Mikey.
2: Yeah. You, mate.
1: Oh, well done, mate. Thank you.
2: Good on you, mate.
6: Bye.
1: All right. 6216 1017. Make Mick laugh.
4: Does he want a clean one or a dirty one?
1: Clean one.
4: Okay. Why do orange dogs have flat faces?
2: Why?
4: So they can chase
2: parked
4: cars.
2: Oh, good on you, darling.
1: Thank you.
2: Thank you.
1: What's your name?
4: Selena.
1: Appreciate the call.
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3: Oh, thanks, babe.
2: Good on you, Selena.
1: You poor thing.
3: I'm glad you're not running it.
2: Stop it. Thanks, Dal.
3: Bye.
1: 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Bye. 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
2: 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Thanks, Dal.
3: Bye.
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12: 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Queens Walk, Domain Highway and Lower Domain Road have ongoing works, and Liverpool Street also has a bike lane closure outside the Royal Hobart Hospital. 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
13: From the Hobart newsroom, good morning. I'm Ebony Applett. First two developing news this hour, and several Tasmania Fire Service crews are at the site of the old Willow Court complex this morning. It's understood multiple 000 calls were made to authorities in the early hours of this morning. The building found to be fully involved in fire when the TFS arrived. The building involved has reportedly been abandoned for several years. We'll bring you more information as it comes through to us in the newsroom this morning. Meantime, fire crews have also attended a home at Constance Avenue in Glenorchy overnight. It's understood the fire was first found in an external corner.

0: of the house before crews worked inside the property to extinguish some hotspots. A fire watch has been conducted overnight and a full investigation will take place later this morning. To the day's other news now, tax treatment of voluntary redundancies in Tasmania's public sector workforce is setting off more conflict between the state government and the state opposition. It's emerged some payouts were treated tax-free in error, with the government claiming it's working with the ATO and no public servant will be negatively impacted. Shadow Workplace Relations Minister Ella Haddad calling it a mistake on a massive scale.
1: The government is scrambling just to get a grip on the scale of how big this mistake is. And those workers, meanwhile, are left in complete limbo, not knowing, are they going to owe money to the tax office? Is the government going to assist with that?
0: Reality TV personality Sam Wood will face a court on the Sunshine Coast today on domestic violence allegations. The 46-year-old was refused bail following his arrest in Noosa on Saturday night. If this has raised any concerns or you or someone you know needs help, you can contact 1-800-RESPECT at any time. And tributes are coming in for one of the longest-serving play school hosts who's died aged 90. Alistair Smart was a regular on the kids' show for 27 years. He was featured on the first ever episode back in 1966.
2: Stay, unwind and explore from Wanderers Cottage, Woodbridge.
0: To the AFL, a big name's reportedly pulled out of the race for the coaching job at North Melbourne, with reports Nathan Buckley has chosen not to pursue the vacant role. In the AFLW, the Eagles have recorded their first ever Western Derby win over Fremantle with a 12-point triumph. Earlier, Melbourne beat the Pies and the Roos thrashed the Swans. In basketball, wins to New Zealand over the 36ers and the Phoenix over the Hawks. And spoiler alert for Formula One fans, Max Verstappen has taken out the Bahrain Grand Prix in Malaysia. Aussie Oscar Piastri settling for sixth. I'm Ebony Ablett, that's the latest news and sport.
3: Hi, James Walker here, the Clarence counsellor you can rely on to call it straight. 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I have a plan and the industry know-how to bring this service back. For honest leadership and a council that listens, vote one James Walker for councillor and mayor in Clarence. Authorised James Walker, 30 Lincoln Street, Lindisfarne.
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5: Well, good morning. Mostly fine today. 19 degrees the top. Tomorrow's going to be wet with 15 degrees. Then fine again for Wednesday, 17. Looks warm and sunny for Thursday and Friday this stage. Let's hope it stays that way. Up to 26 by Friday. Right now we've got 7 degrees in the Derwent Valley, 8 in the Huon, 9 on the East Shore and it's 8 in the city.
4: 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Sarah, Mick and Jono for breakfast.
6: Good morning, all.
5: Good morning.
6: Happy Monday.
7: Oh, how was it Monday again?
5: I know. Very quick, wasn't it?
7: Mm.
5: Well, it was a big weekend, though.
7: 5th of October.
6: My word.
5: And now daylight saving has kicked in, so
6: fantastic.
5: We're actually up an hour earlier.
7: That's what it is.
5: Body clock wise.
7: Oh, that's why I'm cooked. Right, got it.
5: But funnily enough, I feel great. I feel
6: me too.
5: Fine.
6: Me too.
5: I can never work this out.
6: We shouldn't. Tomorrow, normally.
5: Yeah, yeah, actually,
6: I always find Tuesday
7: the day. Really?
6: Yeah.
7: Oh, I don't feel great. Did it kick in yesterday? When did it kick in?
5: Yeah, yesterday. Did you notice your clocks had changed?
7: No.
5: Well, some of them had.
7: Well, I was going to say, no, because it all changes manually now on your phone. Yeah.
5: Well,
7: the clock in my house hasn't worked for a long time. I've forgotten to change those batteries.
5: Usually it's the clock in your car, but you got one of those newfangled things, haven't you?
7: Yeah. Everything's done it for me.
5: Damn, all right. All right, well, welcome to Monday. It's time for the news that the newsroom has refused.
6: Fantastic.
5: Next at 6 past 6.

0: 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Thanks to Harvey Norman, the school holiday massive laptop clearance sale is on now. Don't miss out. It's 6:08.
1: And now it's time for the news the newsroom refused.
2: Well, manscaping. We've talked about this before, where young fellas build themselves in the cheeks and eyebrows to make themselves look tough. Well, it's gone to another level. Have you ever seen MMA fighters with cauliflower ears?
0: Oh, yeah.
2: Where they've had their ears bashed that
0: rugby
2: much.
0: Players
2: swell,
0: as well.
2: Yeah, they swell right up, virtually so they can hardly hear. A lot of them have hearing problems because their ears are so swollen up. Well, the young boys around the world now are flying to Russia to get cauliflower ears.
0: You're kidding.
2: No.
0: Just because they think it looks
2: tough.
0: Tough.
2: Yes, wannabe tough guys are getting plastic surgery on their ears so they can look more like MMA fighters. They're paying up to 5,500 rubles in Russia to go over there and come home with ears that look like cauliflowers.
3: I don't know why they think that that makes them look attractive.
0: Yeah.
2: No, tough. They're going for tough.
3: Yeah,
2: not
3: but
2: attractive.
3: I don't even think, like, when you look at, like, a rugby player or an MMA player, I wouldn't look at their ears and go, gee, you're tough.
2: No, no.
3: I'd look at their, like,
2: well, you look at their ears and think that's bloody horrible.
3: Yeah.
0: Mate. You've got your head in one too many scrums.
3: Yeah.
2: I mean, most MMA fighters will wait till the end of their career and then have their ears fixed if they can, but a lot can't. But these clowns are paying to go over there and have their ears smashed to pieces and come home. Yeah.
0: If they were really tough, they'd get into proper fights.
2: One of these blokes with the cauliflower ears will get picked on one night because of his cauliflower ears and then won't be able to fight his way out of a paper bag get in real trouble. So, look, any young tradies out there, don't do it.
3: I would hope they wouldn't.
2: You'd be an idiot.
3: I remember living in Queensland, there was a lot of cauliflower ears with rugby being a big thing up there and MMA. Yeah. But, I always used to get, like, the stares.
0: The stairs.
3: You know, when they'd walk past you and you'd be like, whoa, what is wrong with their ears?
2: No, they look horrible.
3: It's weird. I've never seen it.
2: Terrible.
3: Yeah.
0: Well, it's deformed.
2: Yes.
3: Manscaping.
2: Anyway, so there you go.
0: Leave it alone.
2: You leave it alone. I'd say.
0: All right, it's 6:10. News headlines next. 7:08.

0: 7HRFM with Sarah Mick and Jono. Welcome to Monday morning, first day of the school holidays technically. 19 degrees and mostly fine and dry for the kids. And we've got 8 degrees at the moment in the city. It's 14 past 6. Let's go through the stories we're waking up to this morning.
1: Well, another fantastic grand final. Both AFL and NRL now have had absolute cliffhanger grand finals. And unbelievable, all over and done with.
0: Eastern Suburbs winning the NRL grand final by 1 point.
1: Yeah, 1 point.
0: 19-18.
2: Oh, yeah. Really? Did you watch it?
1: No, I only watched it till about three quarters of it, I suppose, and then went to bed.
2: Oh.
1: No matter what, I go to bed.
2: Oh.
0: I caught the last 5 minutes of it, and I thought, oh, this is going to be close. And then I realised Eastern Suburbs had possession, so they were going really slow.
1: Yeah.
0: Just passing the ball slowly.
2: Oh, one of those
0: so
2: ones.
0: They didn't pass the ball back, and they were just fumbling over it.
1: And it sounds like the pre-game entertainment ended up being a bit cringy, I think. I don't know. A lot of mixed report. Bit of everyone.
0: Yeah.
2: Oh, they just had a little bit of this, a little bit of that.
0: Jemison, Grinspoon, was it Amy Shah?
1: Yeah. All in a car together, sort of singing. And,
0: Yes, it looked all a bit cobbled together from what I saw anyway.
1: Yes.
2: Oh, they probably had to get it put together pretty quickly, but right. Oh, well, congratulations.
0: We've got a bit of stuff going on in New Norfolk this morning. Apparently there is a fire. Now, I'm a bit confused as to where it is because we're getting reports saying it's Willow Court, but other reports are saying Millbrook Rise. And coming through this morning, I did see a fire truck whizzing off to Millbrook Rise, which is on the other side of
1: Norfolk. On the other side of the river.
0: Of the Lyle Highway.
1: Oh, okay, yep.
0: And there were big lights up there that way, so there's something going on up there. But we're also getting reports of Willow Court, as I said.
1: Let's hope everyone's all right.
0: Ebony's in the newsroom, keeping an eye on that and trying to get more information. If you know what's going on there, give us a call.
1: Yes.
0: 6216 1017. Smoke alerts being put out as well for the New Norfolk area because of the fires there. And a few other fires around the place as well over the weekend with fuel reduction burns and whatnot. So,
1: my word.
0: So if you are affected by smoke, just beware.
1: Well, police too. Front page of the paper today. We're having an ice age at the moment with a 32% surge in drug trafficking charges in the state at the moment. And, of course, they did get that 17-odd kilos here last week or the week before.
0: Yeah.
1: So not good.
2: Oh, dear.
1: Not good.
2: It's not good at all. The Jack Jumpers went away and went up to Brisbane and they said, what did Scott Roth say? We're always undefeated when Fags is in the house.
0: Yeah,
2: Chris
0: Fagan,
2: went over. And
1: nice to see him there with all his grinning gold Jack Jumper gear on, my word. Won't be long and you'll be home, Fags.
2: Yes. So it was good to see the boys get another win, though.
1: Yes, fantastic. They're going well.
2: They are going well. I'm excited.
1: Yes.
2: All the football and the rugby's over. Bring on the basketball, I say.
1: My word. How long before the council elections are on?
0: Must be very soon. Exactly.
1: They're starting to get a bit nasty with Ryan Postert coming out over the weekend, and it's in the paper today that he's virtually had a shot at all the other people running. Why would you want washed-up celebrity journalists or men in their 60s and 70s that just don't get it, he wrote. Sorry, mate, I think the only one that doesn't get it's Kirkcock.
0: Well, they're all having a go at each other. That's the process, isn't it? Yes, we had a bushwalker rescued from North Bruny Island. This is the 62-year-old bloke from New South Wales.
2: Did you see that?
1: My word, fell over the bank. He was very lucky. Lucky he had his mobile phone on him to call someone.
0: Yeah.
2: Oh, my God.
0: Did the right thing because he fell 40 metres down the cliff and thought if he tries to save himself, he's going to fall into the water on the rocks.
1: 40 metres, mate, it's a long way.
2: Oh, my God, you'd think that was it.
1: Well, the Olympic swimming pool's 25 metres long, so that's a pretty big fall.
0: Yeah.
2: I just couldn't
1: believe it.
2: I was just trying to understand what he was doing or whether the ground just went from underneath him.
1: It looked like the sort of place where 1 foot wrong and you'd be sliding down the bank.
2: Yeah.
1: And that's what's happened.
2: And I suppose the Bruny Island walking trucks maybe aren't as, haven't got as many gateways.
1: Yeah, it didn't look like there was much of a track at all. It looked like you were just walking along the edge.
0: Yeah. And an international tourist became lost at Cradle Mountain over the weekend as well, but located safely, so had the EPIRB.
2: Oh, we have. Well, that's good. I was about to say, why do people go walking without things, but that's good.
0: Yeah.
1: Yeah.
2: Like you're finished.
0: Anyway. Yeah, that's it.
2: Oh, dear.
0: That's all
2: we've
0: got, I think. Ebony's in the newsroom this morning. As I said, if you know anything what's happening in your Norfolk there with the fires, let us know.
1: It is a shame to see Sam Wood charged with domestic violence. Of course, we're trying at the moment in Australia to stop all this violence against women, and the last thing you need to see is someone with his profile on there. But it's alleged at this stage, so let's wait and see what happens, I suppose. Not a good look, though.
0: Yep.
1: Go for a walk.
0: Yes. All right. It's 19 past 6, 7 days, RFM.
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0: 7.08 Chow FM, we are 100% Hobart. Good morning, it's Sarah, Mick and Jono. And school holidays, that means we've got a few prizes for the kids.
1: My word.
0: 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We're going to start giving away our VIP family passes for the Royal Hobart Show.
2: Nice.
1: Yes.
0: So that's a very simple thing. You'll hear the ticket window opening up. And as soon as you hear it, bang on the phone, 6216 1017 to get a family pass, which is two adults and two kids.
2: Do you know what would be like the most amazing school holiday prize?
0: Mm.
2: Free babysitting. free nanny and babysitting for people who come and like just know how to do so much with the kids.
0: With Sarah and Mick.
1: There's lots of free good holiday programs on.
2: Yeah, no, there is. There really
1: is. I know down the hill and they have great stuff going on.
2: Yeah, it's just trying to get them there. That's the only thing that's really hard. Yeah. But you know what? Kudos, though, to a lot of those programs. A lot of them you can drop your kids off at and come back, like where there's some that you have to sort of stay around. But
1: Or anything you can drop them off and not come back?
2: Yeah, I know. They're called school holiday camps, I think. And they fully booked like that. No, we love our children. Yeah, Nana and Pa.
0: So keep listening for the ticket window for the Royal Hobart Show. It's for Friday, 23rd of October. Our VIP session is at 9 a.m. on the other Friday of the other show week.
2: Nice.
0: And also some Brixhibition tickets for you to win a little bit later as
1: Fantastic.
0: Well.
1: Fantastic.
0: 28 past six. The latest news next from Ebony in the newsroom. 7 days off.
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12: Good morning, Hobart. Roadworks are continuing around Olinda Grove and Proctors Road, as well as on the Brooker Highway, Domain Highway and Tasman Highway, with reduced speeds and lane closures in place. Liverpool Street also has a bike lane closure outside the Royal Hobart Hospital. 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
14: Good morning, I'm Ebony Ablett. The importance of being prepared before you head out on a hike is being spread by authorities after three separate bushwalker rescue incidents across the state this weekend. Jane Drew reports.
15: On Friday night, an international tourist was helped at Cradle Mountain, having lost the path as the sky darkened. On Saturday morning, a bushwalker slipped down a steep hill on Bruny Island. That afternoon, a walker was rescued from the Tyndall Ranges on the west coast and airlifted to hospital after becoming ill on a multi-day hike. In this instance, all three were able to contact emergency services to coordinate assistance. But we're being reminded that conditions can change quickly here in Tasmania. Tasmania Police brokering adequate preparation, appropriate equipment and reliable communications as essential for a safe trip.
14: Tasmania Fire Service crews remain on the site of a building fire at the Willow Court Complex in New Norfolk this morning. The TFS says the building has been abandoned for a number of years and was found fully involved in fire when crews arrived. Investigations into the cause will take place later this morning. To federal politics, Anthony Albanese and Jim Chalmers have recorded their worst personal ratings yet in the latest Red Bridge Accent poll. It shows a big drop in support for the Prime Minister and the Treasurer in the past month. It also has One Nation ahead of Labor by a point on the primary vote, while after preferences, Labor leads the coalition by 52% to 48%. And the Foo Fighters have announced an extra show for their upcoming Aussie tour. The American Rockers will open the new Crown Live Theatre in Melbourne on November 16. That's 2 days after their concert at Marvel Stadium, part of their Take Cover World Tour, which won't be hitting Tassie this time after their exclusive gig up in Launceston earlier this year.
16: Meet Banjo's new buffalo chicken pie, tender chicken, capsicum and onion in a creamy buffalo sauce wrapped in Banjo's iconic flaky pastry. Banjo's, baking things better.
14: To the AFL first, Sam Walsh has claimed his second John Nicholls medal after taking out Carlton's best and fairest. In the AFLW, the Eagles have broken their Western Derby drought with a first ever win against the Dockers. Melbourne beat Collingwood by 21 points and North Melbourne thumped the Swans by 55. In basketball, the New Zealand Breakers have taken the win over Adelaide, downing the Sixers 88-72, while the Phoenix bounced back from their loss in the West, beating the Hawks by 17 in Melbourne. And in the Formula One, Aussie's Oscar Piastri has finished sixth in the Bahrain Grand Prix in Malaysia, the race taken by Max Verstappen. I'm Ebony Ablett. That's the latest news and sport.
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13: For Richmond Botanicals, the perfect scents for a truly magical Christmas.
0: Well, mostly fine and dry today, 19 the top. It's going to be wet tomorrow though with 15. Fine again Wednesday with 17 and then sunny and warm for Thursday and Friday. Right now, 5 in the Derwent Valley, 8 in the Huon, it's 8 on the Eastern Shore and 7 degrees in the city.
9: 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Sarah, Mick and Jono for breakfast.
1: Well, I'll tell you what, we've got a good one coming up next for you.
2: What do you got?
1: What's going on? Oh, well, I wonder what all the silence went for.
0: Jeez, mate. Your turn to talk.
1: Mate, for me. No, always have you been the victim of a scam lately? Well, hold my beer.
0: Oh, dear, not again. 24 to 7, 7 o'clock show of M.

0: Deluxe, it just won't do. 7 HRFM with Sarah McAngelo. Monday morning, it's at 21 to 7.
1: Well, I thought I got scammed here a couple of weeks ago of $90-odd on a credit card, but turns out I put in the report and all, and turns out I had bought something that I'd forgotten about.
2: Oh, no way.
1: Have you done that?
2: So what happened?
1: Well, I thought I'd had $80-odd skimmed out of my credit card because a charge came up that I didn't recognise, and so I instantly contacted the bank and they said, oh, look, we'll cancel that card immediately and send you a new one. So I've got my new card and everything's good, but they've just sent back the report that they did, and sorry, you did buy something off
0: eBay.
1: And here it comes. Here's the receipt from the supplier and everything else. So you just forget sometimes when you're, you know, shopping online. But there's an article in today's paper about people that have been badly ripped off out of their bank accounts, super accounts and everything else. And apparently the biggest scam running in the country at the moment is the recovery scam.
2: A recovery?
1: Where people are contacting the people that have been ripped off and said, look, we know you've been ripped off for all this money and we've found it, but you have to pay for us to get it out.
0: Yeah, right.
1: So people are now paying tens of thousands to these...
2: When do they learn their lesson?
1: Private investigator Ken Gamble, he specialises in tackling these scams, said most of the syndicates coming out of Europe, particularly Ukraine, whereas all the scammers are. So, look, $21.1 million last year was lost just on this one. This re-scamming.
2: Yeah. Really?
1: Unbelievable. Poor buggers, though. God. You've lost your dough. You think you can get it back. Oh, yeah, all right, here's a couple of $1,000. Yeah, no worries at all. And you lose it all.
2: Oh.
1: So whatever you do, be careful, people. If you've lost a home deposit or if you've lost something through a scam, it's gone.
2: Yeah. I know.
1: Unless the bank gets it back for you, don't listen to any other crap.
2: No.
1: They said there's been 3,776 crimes using this technique in the last 12 months alone.
2: Do you think it's people that are not, like haven't admitted that they've lost the money yet to people, so they're still trying to get the money back? Because wouldn't you think if you've been scammed once that you would be so
0: high on alert?
1: Well, you think so, but you know yourself, some of these methods now and the they'll use the bank's details and everything else. You've just got to be so switched on.
2: I'm glad I'm poor.
0: Yeah, but if somebody's asking you to spend money to get money, that's it.
1: That's what I reckon too. No. So, look, be careful whatever you do.
0: It's 18 to 7, 7 HRFM.

0: Styles with American Girls. This is 7HRFM. 19 the top today and should be mostly fine and dry. And look, the sun's just coming up now.
1: Beautiful.
0: So that, now that we're an hour later, at the moment, it's currently 7 degrees in the city. With Sarah Mick and Jono, it's a quarter to seven.
2: Why is it that, like, a particular animal in your house makes you feel really dirty and a bit embarrassed to talk about? As in mice and rats.
0: Oh, okay. Yeah.
2: Do you ever feel like if you get a mice or a rat problem, you feel a bit dirty and a bit embarrassed? Like,
1: oh, yeah,
2: is there something
1: them.
2: Wrong?
0: Cockroaches do it for me.
2: Cockroaches?
1: Oh, it's rats for me. That smell of a dead rat in the house.
2: So, Ooh. Yeah, I know, right? So, like, I mean, I'm a clean person. Like, and I do have...
0: Are we all?
2: To some extent.
1: Yeah.
2: But over the weekend, I just got a distinct smell of urine, like an animal urine. And obviously, since I've lost my Bronte girl, I've cleaned the carpets because one of the things and the rugs and all the mats that I had down because Bronte was starting to lose control. So
1: yeah.
2: I had mats and stuff like that. So they're all gone now. But it was a weird smell. Anyway, and it was just as I would walk kind of into...
1: Just smelling under my arms.
2: I was like, does your armpit smell like urine?
1: No, just to make sure I'm okay.
2: No, you're okay. But it was kind of like I have an open, as you come down the hallway, then like the kitchen lounge room is a big open area.
1: Yeah.
2: So sort of as I'd walk into there, and the only other thing that was on my on the table were lilies had bloomed. And you know how sometimes...
0: It's the lilies.
1: That's exactly what it is. It's
0: yes.
1: the lilies that smell like urine.
0: They do.
2: They do.
1: Mum,
2: yeah.
1: I got some last week and I went over there this week and, geez, Mum, have you let go?
2: Anyway,
0: they used to be my wife's favourite flowers, but in the end we just thought, oh, this just stinks all the time at the end.
2: So threw them out.
0: Yeah.
2: Still could smell it.
1: Ooh.
2: So where I was, like, you know, and then you get down...
0: You spend your weekend sniffing around the
2: literally,
0: house.
2: Literally, I felt like a drug dog. I was like, where? Because it was getting stronger and stronger, and it was really doing my head in. Anyway, where I could smell it the most was near the fridge, and I thought, what the bloody hell? So I pulled the fridge out, and you know how mice, and there was just mice or rat droppings all at the back of the fridge, and you could tell that they had been in, like, near the motor, because they like being, it's the warmth, isn't it? But like, I have scrubbed, like, yesterday, like, my hands are so dry today from Dettol, vinegar, lemon, whatever I do, it doesn't seem to be, either that or the smell's just stuck up my nose. But is there a remedy?
1: It'll
2: is there something?
1: Away. You'll get used to it and it'll go away.
2: I don't want to get used to it because I'm scared someone's going to walk in the house and be like, Sarah's pissed her pants.
0: Again?
2: I mean, I don't... And the back of the fridge...
0: Maybe...
2: Where the metal is kind of...
0: Maybe
2: smells.
0: A mouse has got in there and died.
2: Oh, in the fridge?
1: Yeah.
0: In the motor.
1: Yeah,
0: in
1: that's
0: the motor.
1: What they do. They'll go up in there to the warm and then drop dead.
0: Mm.
1: Or eat a bit too much where they're too big then to get out of a space.
2: So how do you look for that?
1: Well, you don't. You just wait till it dries out and the smell will stop. Once it's completely dried out.
2: That's foul.
1: Oh, yeah, beautiful. You can make it smell again if you put the dried-up mouse in a glass of water. Within a day, it'll swell back up to what it was and stink like hell. You ought to do it. It's an experiment with Marley.
2: No, that is disturbing. I have cleaned it
1: out.
2: Zombie
1: mice.
2: I have cleaned it out and I've put a rat pack down there.
0: Yeah.
2: Get the little...
1: Yeah,
0: stick a glass of vanilla somewhere. Vanilla essence.
1: Exactly, okay. Yeah. Vanilla spray is the one we always use.
2: So no other remedy I can use?
1: Nah.
0: Other than burning the house down?
1: Yeah, or finding
2: this
1: it.
2: This close, Jono. If I couldn't find this smell, I was about to ring the landlord and say, I'm moving out.
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0: 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That's the sound. The lines are open, 6216 1017. Just a reminder of a couple of the guesses from Friday.
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0: None of those correct. It's only early days yet, so no. You never know your luck.
1: Sounds a bit like the Cookie Monster eating cookies. Remember on Sesame Street?
2: Oh, yes.
0: It's not that. No, it's not. 6216 1017 to have a go for $160. What is it?
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1: So Tradies Apprentices. 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
2: Lots of great things to get down there too. We were down there not long ago to shoot little promotion video, and God,
0: they've got everything.
1: Is that the one with Mick with the air blower?
0: Yes, my word.
1: Yeah.
2: It's the one where I nearly blew his teeth out. Or down his throat, one or the other.
1: Exactly. Go and have a look at that on our Facebook page. And,
2: very funny.
1: Nominate yourself or somebody else for 7HRFM's top tradie. 2 to 7, a fire in New Norfolk in the early hours of this morning. More on that with Ebony Ablett next, 7HRFM.
3: Hey, you. Yes, you. In the white car. It's me, in the car next to you. Just a reminder, we've got $1,000 to win at 7:40. The $1,000 minute on 7HOFM. 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
9: Good morning, Hobart. Roadworks are continuing around Olinda Grove and Proctors Road, as well as on the Brooker Highway, Domain Highway and Tasman Highway, with reduced speeds and lane closures in place. 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
10: Good morning, I'm Ebony Ablett. Investigations will commence later this morning into a significant fire at the Willow Court complex in New Norfolk. The Tasmania Fire Service sending a dozen crews to the site on Hobart Road in the early hours of this morning. The abandoned building fully involved in fire when they arrived. Specialist firefighters fire-fighting equipment was brought in to assist. Meanwhile, authorities are continuing to investigate a fire over the weekend at the Glenorchy Waste Management Centre. Flames were seen from several kilometres away from the blaze, which originated at around 9 on Friday.

0: 7HRFM with Ella Langley. That's Be Her. It's Sarah, Mick and Jono. Listen out for the Showtime. Ticket window to open up all this week, the next couple of weeks, in fact. And you could be off to our VIP session of the Royal Hobart Show when it comes around at the Regatta Grounds, Friday 23rd of October, the 9 a.m. session. So you can be there and win all sorts of different things. 6216 1017 when you hear the ticket window. It's 7:09.
1: Well, I've always wondered what happens in theatre when someone gets ill, but it happened over the weekend, and the first time in 40 years that legendary theatre identity John X, he was forced to cancel a performance of a popular ticketed show on Saturday. He had to stop the matinee because one of the Lucinda Smith, she plays Vera in the play, she lost her voice completely. We've seen that with you know. Mm-hmm. One day it's sore, the next day you've got nothing at all.
2: Mm.
1: Now, luckily, Natalie Venetaci, she stepped in. She couldn't do it on the Saturday matinee show because they needed to actually run her through the play.
2: Yeah.
1: So she's had to step up, and on Saturday night she did the part live, but she did have to carry a script, of course, for prompt because you can't expect all the lines remembered.
0: Shouted out from the side of the stage.
1: Remembered in one day. So, people acclaimed her performance, said she did a marvellous job considering that she hadn't been, practising to do that. And tell you what, old John X, the headaches sometimes.
2: It would be so.
1: And then you'd have to sort of get her in. When the matinee was cancelled, you'd have to get the stand-in to come in and actually show her where she's got to be on the stage in certain scenes. And, it'd be hard.
2: And like you said, with your larynx, because that's where the infection comes when your voice comes and goes, it can happen so quickly. So if you look like the cast is in full health, for something like this, I don't know, but maybe an understudy hasn't quite got themselves.
0: I was wondering, where's the understudy?
2: Yeah.
0: This is a major role we're talking about.
1: You have what? You have a person and then you have an understudy for everyone on the stage.
2: Yeah.
1: Oh, I didn't know that.
0: Well, the main roles at least.
2: Mm.
0: And usually it'll be one of the other actors who are playing one of the other characters, and they'll step up and somebody will step into their role.
1: Oh, I see. Well, what they did, they got her to watch the play on the Friday night so that she had a bit of an inkling just in case, and then she did get sick, but... I'd die.
2: Oh,
1: guess what? You've got to do the play now because such and such can't do it.
0: Do you know, if that was the way to actually do a play, just to read from a script in your hand on stage, I'd be fine.
2: Me too. Remembering.
1: It's remembering it all.
0: I couldn't do that. I can't remember anything.
1: Singing songs too.
0: Yeah.
2: You think you can't. Trust me, for someone that, I don't have the best memory and I'm, I've done quite a few musicals now, big productions and little productions. You do. When you first start and you get your script and you get the book and you think, We Will Rock You is probably one of the ones as I was older, you think,
0: Never learn.
2: But
0: all
2: then
0: these
2: lines. By the end of it, you don't only know your lines, but you know everyone else's lines. Yeah. It's one of those things. It's like a job. People think, how do you do that? And you go, you just get to a point. It's repetition. You just do. Mm. Oh, Jono, you'd be the best.
1: Are there any plays that you make it up as you go, Jono? We can do that.
2: Bawdy Panto.
0: Yeah?
2: Review. Oh, get in there.
1: Anything with bawdy in it, we'd be good at it.
2: Yes, you should do a bawdy panto.
1: I'm doing
2: Jono would love you.

0: Rick Springfield.
1: What an awesome throwback. Jesse's Girl, 7HRFM. Mostly fine and dry today, 19 the top. Just a heads up, tomorrow's going to be wet if you're planning anything for the kids for school holidays. This stage, the weekend's looking pretty wet as well, but we're going to have some nice days for Thursday and Friday. Right now, 8 degrees in the city. It's 16 past 7.
2: Well, Matthew McConaughey and Woody Harrelson, they're actors, and they have been best friends for nearly 30 years. Mm-hmm. And I think their friendship is very similar to our friendship or friendships that you have, where some people have their strengths and some people have their weaknesses. Some people will be the person that packs a week before the holiday, gets there 2 hours before the flight.
3: That's me.
2: The other person might pack the day off,
1: get there the hour before we leave.
2: Just before.
1: Where's that bag?
2: Very careful.
1: You're leaving 3 hours.
2: Yeah, or you know, you'll go somewhere and their itinerary's full, and then other people just wing it. Mm. Well, Matthew McConaughey is the organised one, and Woody Harrelson, believe it or not,
1: oh really,
2: is not. But he said the man is an absolute unstoppable freeloader on the high seas. He said whenever we travel together, the trips always end exactly the same way. He said, I'm packed, organised and ready to go, where Harrison always comes completely unpacked. And he'll always say, why didn't you pack anything? And he goes, because I'm not leaving. So apparently what he does, and the reason why he said it on this trip, and he said, because last night I swam over to that boat, introduced myself, and they're taking me for a week. So he's never brought a yacht, doesn't want to own anything, because he's very
3: tight.
2: Well, he's just well known for going up to strangers and introducing himself, and somehow, well, I guess.
1: But it's Woody Harrelson.
2: Yeah.
1: I mean, come on.
3: Yeah, come on. If he swam up to my boat, he'd get a beer.
1: Yeah. Tell us about Cheers, Woody.
2: Yeah, or just anything.
1: Tell us about the Hunger Games.
3: Yeah.
2: He would be so fun to have on your boat too. Like,
3: there'd be some great stories from them fellas.
2: Yeah, but apparently Matthew McConaughey in a recent interview said, I don't think he wants to own any kind of yacht because he's the number one yacht jumping man I've ever met in my life, and never a wallet to be seen either.
3: Yeah, the old freeloader, Woody.
2: He just goes and jumps from boat to boat and has a week here or a month there apparently at some point.
3: Yeah. Oh, they'd have some fun.
1: Yeah.
2: You'd just be like, who's that in the water? Oh!
1: Oh, isn't that guy off the telly?
2: I prefer Matthew McConaughey.
3: Zombie apocalypse coming.
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0: Charles Woolley here. In 25 years with 60 Minutes, I saw most of the world, but nowhere beat Hobart. But you deserve so much better. If elected, I'll unjam the city with a moratorium on new bike lanes, ease the rental crisis by pushing for increased housing density, cap rate rises at CPI, and end the infighting with reason, not ideology. Vote 1 Charles Woolley for Lord Mayor and Councillor. 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

0: Chow FM with Dua Lipa and Houdini. It's Sarah, Mick and Jono. Monday morning, first day technically of the school holidays, if you ignore the weekend.
1: Yes.
0: And we've got a little competition after 8 o'clock, especially for the kids too. Well, adults can play too, but it's called Mick's Devolving Mind Blank. So what we're going to do is Mick's going to recite a funny joke or a phrase, leaving out the punchline or a word in it, and you have to pick out the correct punchline.
2: Oh, I like that.
0: Yeah. And the first correct answer, or first answer that we like, we'll win a double pass to the Devolving Minds live comedy showcase at the Theatre Royal, which is on the 21st of October.
1: Sounds good.
0: Nice. So that's after 8 o'clock. And, the ticket window for the VIP session of the Royal Hobart Show coming up at some point this morning as well. So plenty to win today, including $1,000.
1: My word. Coming up next.
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12: Good morning, Hobart. Roadworks are continuing around Olinda Grove and Proctors Road today, as well as on the Brooker Highway, Domain Highway and Tasman Highway. All the major highways are tracking nicely into Hobart this morning, and Liverpool Street has a bike lane closure outside the Royal Hobart Hospital. 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
2: Good morning, I'm Ebony Ablett. The old Derwent building at the Willow Court complex at New Norfolk has been significantly impacted by fire in the early hours of this morning. Tasmania Fire Service crews rushing to Hobart Road earlier this morning after multiple 000 calls reported a building on fire at Millbrook Rise. Specialist firefighting equipment was brought in due to the height of the building. The TFS says the building has been abandoned for some time and an investigation into the cause of the blaze will take place later this morning. Meantime, a fire out of Glenorchy property has also kept crews busy overnight. Called to the blaze at around midnight, a fire externally was first located before crews moved inside. Nobody was home at the time and the property is believed to currently be vacant. A watch on the property has occurred overnight and investigators will return this morning to determine the cause of the fire. More clarity is being sought by Labor on just what it means for Tasmanian public servants receiving voluntary redundancies mistakenly treated as tax-free. Opposition workplace relations spokesperson El Haddad suggesting it's likely to mean workers face an unplanned bill from the tax office. Government MP Felix Ellis addressing the situation.
13: This is a historical matter, but we can assure people that their post-tax payments will be what they were expecting.
2: Minister Ellis also addressing damage caused to Parliament House late on Saturday night, describing it as disappointing.
14: I mean, this is a public asset. It's owned by all Tasmanians.
2: And Australia's oldest man has rung in his 113th birthday, celebrating with a ride in a vintage car. Ken Weeks from New South Wales crediting a simple life with no drinking or smoking to his old age.
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2: Checking sport now, the AFL trade period officially opens today and one of the biggest names up for grabs is St. Rowan Marshall. St. Kilda is expected to demand a Geelong player and the Cats' first-round draft pick for the ruckman, while the Suns are reportedly circling Hawk Aiden Schubert, a move which could unlock Ben King's move as a free agent. Meantime, the Best and Fairest Awards nights continue. Last night it was the Blues. Sam Walsh taking home his second John Nicholls with a record 212 votes. Well clear of new recruit Ollie Florent with 177. That just pipped his captain to second place. Patrick Cripps on third with 176. And Nathan Buckley is out of the running to coach North Melbourne in 2027, reportedly turning down a request to interview for the role. I'm Ebony Ablett. That's the latest news and sport.
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15: 7HOFM Hobart weather.
3: Thanks to the heat pump shop, where the weather is always tickety-boo.
0: Well, mostly fine and dry today, 19 degrees we'll get to. It'll be wet tomorrow though, 15 the top. Fine again for Wednesday with 17, and then sunny and warm for Thursday and Friday with up to 26 and 28 degrees or something. Right now, it's 5 in the Derwent Valley, 8 in the Huon, and 8 degrees across Hobart.
3: 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Let's do it.
16: Yes, let's do it, Hobart. 621-61017 if you want to play for the chance to win $1,000. Simple.
17: Oh, yep. My God. I could do with $1,000 right now.
0: School holidays as well. Imagine the damage you could do for the kids in school all day. Oh. All right.
17: You'd be able to say yes to everything.
0: Well.
17: Kind of. Well, unless they knew how much you had.
0: For a few days. All right, the first person through gets to play next. 6216-1017, the $1,000 minutes. It's 26 to 8. 7HOFM.

0: 7 Day Show FM with Alex Warren's new one, Emerald Eyes. It's Sarah, Mick and Jono. Thanks to Harvey Norman with a school holiday massive laptop clearance sale on now. Don't miss out. It's 23 to 8.
1: 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Let's do it.
0: Kate from Sorrel is going to play. Good morning, Kate.
2: Good morning.
0: Good morning.
3: Good luck, Kate.
2: Well, thank you.
0: Kate scored a 9 out of 10 in the past, so today could be the day. If the questions fall your way, Kate, I reckon you could do it.
2: Oh, fingers crossed.
0: All right. 10 questions, 60 seconds to get them in. Some true or false, some specific answers. You can say pass. We'll go back to it if there's time. Good luck. Your 60 seconds starts now.
4: If I was going to the Big Apple, where would I be off to?
2: New York City.
4: Tango, rumba and salsa are all types of what? Dance. In what country would I find the Leaning Tower of Pisa?
2: Italy.
4: Who was the original Australian male host of Dancing with the Stars?
2: Daryl Summers.
4: True or false, there is gravity on the moon?
2: False.
4: What star sign is represented by the twins?
2: Pass.
4: Is a cucumber a fruit or a vegetable?
2: Fruit.
4: On a typical Vegemite jar, what colour are the letters?
2: Black.
4: What was the name of Tom Hanks' character he gave his volleyball in the movie Castaway?
2: Wilson.
4: True or false, Oprah Winfrey has two children?
2: False.
4: What is the star sign represented by the twins?
2: Taurus.
4: Pisces!
3: That was bloody Gemini. I'm one of them.
0: Oh, no. So close.
4: Split down the middle of the old.
3: Mate, the twins are Gemini.
0: Yep.
3: Split personality, that's me. And on a Vegemite jar, the letters are white.
2: Bugger.
3: Yeah. Oh, you that's did weird. A good job.
0: I don't think I would have got that either.
4: Oh, sorry.
3: No, I would have said black. Neither.
0: Yeah. Because there's a yellow label, isn't there?
4: Yeah, yellow, red, black, and then the Vegemite is white.
0: That was a good go, though, Kate.
4: Well done.
3: Well done.
0: 8 out of 10 today.
2: Thank you.
3: Thanks, Kate. Thank you.
0: Have a good day. See ya. All right, 21 to 8 now, 7 AHFM.
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0: FM. It's a pretty nice Monday morning so far. And staying fine and dry, 19 degrees we'll get to. And a heads up, tomorrow's going to be wet, so make the most of it today. 9 degrees right now in the city. It's Sarah, Mick and Jono at 17 to 8.
1: Well, Hobart View Club celebrated its 15th anniversary on Sunday. Now, it's a group of ladies, senior ladies, that raise money for the Smith family and also support students that face disadvantages, trying to help them out with school equipment and everything else. The club was formed in 2011. 4 years after the Smith family began operating in Tasmania. Smith family have been a big organisation in Queensland for years, you know, running a lot of lotteries and helping families with disadvantaged children, getting them school equipment, whatever else. Fantastic. Fantastic. And this group of ladies, 15 years they've been doing it in Hobart now. Unbelievable, isn't it? People that simply want to help. Nothing in it for themselves. Nationally, members raised more than $1.5 million for the Swiss family last year, which supports nearly 1,900 students right through their Learning for Life program. What a great idea. Mm. I mean, some people just simply haven't got the resources to be able to go further with their education, which is it's fantastic for organisations like this to help.
2: What do the ladies do? Do they just have like little fundraisers and stuff like
1: that's exactly what they do. They have monthly meetings and events to suit interests and lifestyles of its community-minded members.
2: So
1: they all get together, and one might love flowers and one might like cake, so they all do little different events and raise money for a fantastic cause, I reckon, because there is a lot of children slipping through the gaps nowadays. It really is, you know.
2: Yep.
0: Sometimes, you know, when I go buy cakes and whatever from one of these little stalls that somebody like these ladies has set up, and they go for like, you know, $2 or something.
1: I know.
0: And I think, I'd be willing to pay a bit more.
2: Yeah, I'd be priced.
1: On the same. Yeah.
2: Woolworths, you know, for a mug cake now, they're tiny and they're like $8. Like, come on, Dulles. That's why at the Bowls Club, I just cleaned them out. So did you.
1: I tell you what, you're exactly right. Whenever you do see the little country stalls, they sell out pretty quick because they never try to make a big profit.
2: No.
1: I presume they virtually donate all their own ingredients, and whatever they get for the cakes goes to the CWA or this, you know, the View group or whatever else, but just beautiful.
0: At the Brighton Bowls Club, you just reminded me, that was the last time I bought something, and they were like, just take a couple of other things, it was at the end of the day, and a couple of other bits of banana cake and whatever, and I thought, I've only spent $10.
2: Yeah, I know, I'm still eating my jam dots.
1: Magnificent cooks too,
2: some of those older cooks.
1: The CWA shop down here in Elizabeth Street. Oh, man, some of the cakes and stuff in there, beautiful.
2: Yeah, and it's really nice when you start to get to know where all these little places are because it's the same with the flower room in between near the Playhouse Theatre, at the back of Playhouse Theatre. Mum always goes there to buy little cakes and stuff like that to take home for, I was going to say the kids' lunches, but it's more my dad. My dad's lunches. Yeah. But you know that the money's going somewhere and they're all home cooked. They're just delicious.
1: Yeah, no, beautiful job. Well done. Ladies.
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0: Road, 7HRFM with Sarah Beck and Jono. If you think you've got what it takes to be Tasmania's air guitar champion, you better make yourself known.
1: Oh, yeah.
0: 7HRFM's air guitar challenge. If you can play air guitar, who can't?
2: Yeah, who can't? Just give it a go.
0: Yeah, just get a good guitar song.
1: It was a good flaming prize, mate. A beautiful $2,000 Fender guitar and a magnificent case.
0: And an amp as well.
1: And lessons.
0: And lessons with it as well, yes. Thanks to Classic Guitars and Amps. And all you got to do...
1: Fender guitar and a magnificent case.
0: And an amp as well.
1: And lessons.
0: And lessons with it as well, yes. Thanks

0: Okay.
1: Shut up, Sarah.
0: It's Sarah. 2 to 8 birthday book after the news. 7-8 show, man.
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9: Good morning, Hobart. All the major highways are tracking nicely. However, there are roadworks continuing on the Brooker Highway, Domain Highway and Tasman Highway with reduced speeds and lane closures in place. Liverpool Street also has a bike lane closure outside the Royal Hobart Hospital. 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That's the latest real-time traffic on 101.7 7HO-FM.
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11: Good morning, I'm Ebony Applett. A tourist aged in his 60s has been rescued from Bruny Island over the weekend after slipping and falling on a walking track at Dens Point or North Bruny. It's understood he slipped 10 metres down an unstable slope, able to stop himself at the top of a further cliff drop. Tasmania Police Senior Constable Callum Herbert from Search and Rescue describing his decision to contact emergency services as sensible. He was assisted by crews via the

0: Westpac Rescue Helicopter. All walkers are being asked to carry a charged mobile phone with them, no matter if the walk is only a short distance, and to remain vigilant around coastal areas as the ground can be unstable due to loose vegetation and gravel. Significant damage has been caused to the outside of Parliament House over the weekend. Authorities were called a bit before 11 on Saturday night after 10 windows and 2 glass doors were damaged, but entry wasn't gained to the building. A 44-year-old Hobart man who's alleged to have caused the damage was located nearby shortly after. Tasmania Police says he'll be proceeded against via summons on a charge of destroying property and will front the Hobart Magistrates Court at a later date. We're being encouraged to be fully versed with Tasmania Government's Concessions and Discount Guide for 2026-27. Skills and Job Minister Felix Ellis says there are concessions for things like housing, electricity, transport, education, health and more for eligible Tasmanians, singling out apprentices and trainees particularly to take advantage.
1: They're often working in remote locations like our beautiful West Coast or the Bass Strait Islands, and even here in the Meander Valley in the Midlands, we need to be making sure we're supporting them, because every apprentice that makes it through, that's a ticket to an amazing life, providing for your family.
0: And tributes are coming in for one of the longest serving play school hosts, who's died aged 90. Alistair Smart was a regular on the kids show for 27 years, starting on the show's very first episode.
2: Stay, unwind and explore from Wanderers Cottage, Woodbridge.
0: To basketball first, where there have been wins to New Zealand over the Adelaide 36ers and the Phoenix over the Hawks, the Jackies second on the ladder after their overtime win over Brisbane. To the AFL, reports Nathan Buckley has decided not to pursue the head coaching role at North Melbourne, left vacant after the axing of Alistair Clarkson. And in the Formula One, Max Verstappen's taken out the Bahrain Grand Prix in Malaysia, Australia's Oscar Piastri having to settle for sixth. I'm Ebony Ablett. That's the latest news and sport.
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5: Well, mostly fine and dry today. Looks like a nice day shaping up. 19 degrees we'll get to. Tomorrow's going to be wet, though, with 15. Then fine again for Wednesday with 17. Should be sunny and warm for Thursday and Friday. You're getting up to 23 on Thursday and 26 for Friday. So looking forward to that. Right now, 7 in the Derwent Valley, 9 in the Huon. It's 9 on the Eastern Shore and 10 in the city.
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8: Kate Winslet, of course, starred in The Titanic with Leonardo DiCaprio. She's 51 today. Guy Pearce, Australia's own, is 59 today. And AC/DC frontman Brian Johnson is 79 today.
5: 79.
8: He just finished a tour.
5: Yeah.
8: Unbelievable. And I've got a special one today too. One of our friend Chris's closest friends, Eileen, turns 100 today.
9: Oh,
8: have
9: wow.
8: a great day, Eileen. Don't drink too much, Dale. Not good for your health.
9: She's probably
5: at that age, drink all you want.
9: I was going to say.
8: Love from Chris.
9: She's probably got lots of sherries in there for us.
8: Yes.
9: Local birthdays, we've got Imogen, along with Chris. Aileen. Imogen from Brighton. Happy 11th birthday, Imogen. Love from Dad, Mum, Esther, Snoop Doggy Doe. Talisha and Savannah. Happy 17th birthday, girls. Hope you have a great day. Love, Mum. Jody Smith from Hobart. Happy birthday, Mum. We all love you so much and you deserve the world. Have the best day. Love Molly, Shelby, Rod and, of course, Milo. James from Baghdad, happy birthday to the best dad and husband ever. Thank you for everything you do for our little family. We love you so very much and hope you have a wonderful day. Lots of hugs from Noah, Inika, Leo and your wife. And a very special shout out to a little girl who I know will definitely be listening, one of my best friends, Lily Gatehouse. It's her 10th birthday today.
5: She's 10 now.
9: She's 10.
5: Well, she's a little girl.
8: Well done, Lily.
9: Literally 3 years ago, as a memory on my Facebook popped up, all she wanted to do for a birthday was to come in here, and she did.
5: Yeah.
9: Your message is, happy 10th birthday to our big girl. We are forever blown away by all the things you've accomplished so far in your life. Keep being you, sweet girl. Lots of love. Mum, Dad, Annabelle, Halen, Andy and Eddie.
8: Good. All right.
9: Happy birthday, Lils.
5: Let's pick one out for the prize. Here we go.
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8: Well, Imogen, I tell you what, lucky girl, you got $15 for Swirl and Stacks. You can bite into happiness at 127 Liverpool Street.
9: Oh, they're so good.
5: My son said to me, you give away prizes for Swirl and Stacks? I said, yeah, do you know them? Oh, my God, it's the best place ever.
9: I know. Yeah. It's really cool with the kids.
8: Yeah. Good.
5: 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It's 8:09. Next, we're going to play a little game, give away some tickets to some live comedy in Hobart. 7HRFM.

0: 91.7 7AHR fan with Sarah McIntyre. 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This is for our VIP session on the Friday, 23rd of October, 9 a.m. start. And you get some show bags and rides and all sorts
1: My
0: of
1: word.
0: Things too. So when you hear the ticket window, 6216 1017 to claim them. It's 12 past 8. Let's play. It's mixed devolving mind blank.
1: Did you say devolving or devolving?
2: Oh,
1: dissolving would be more like it.
0: Yeah. There's a comedy show coming to the Theatre Royal. It's called Devolving Minds. It's four comedians, one stage, October 21st. And you can win some tickets to go along. Mick's going to give us an opening line to a joke. You've got to call in with the response.
3: With the punchline.
1: My word.
0: Go for it.
1: Horse walks into a hotel, goes into the bar, sits up on the stool, looks at the barman. The barman looks at him and says,
3: blankety blank, blankety blank, blankety blank.
1: Finish the punchline of that joke, Hobart. Come on, easy one first. 6216 1017.
0: Yep, get ready for a night of sharp, unfiltered, and seriously funny stand-up. Devolving Minds brings together four powerhouse comedians for one massive comedy showcase at the Theatre Royal.
1: Come on, Hobart.
0: Hello, 7AHRFM. Who's this?
4: Hi, this is Harpreet.
0: Hi, Harpreet. Yes. What's the...
4: The bartender asked him, are you here for another drink or are you drunk?
1: No.
3: No, that's not the answer.
1: That's not the answer.
3: I wish it was, though.
0: Thank you for having a go, though.
1: Yes.
0: Bye. Hello, 7AHRFM. Who's this?
5: Hello.
0: Hello. What's your name?
5: Alan.
1: Finish the joke off, Alan.
5: Why the long face?
0: Why the long face?
1: Oh. Absolutely beautiful, mate.
0: Horse walks into a bar. Bartender says, why the long face? Classic.
1: Exactly.
0: Well done, mate. You've got double pass to the Devolving Minds live comedy showcase at the Theatre Royal, okay?
5: Excellent. Thank you very much.
1: Just hold there for us.
0: It's 8:15, 7AHRFM.

0: 7 AFM with No Broke Boys, Disco Lions and Tinashe. Fine and dry today, 19 we'll get to. It's going to be wet tomorrow though, just a heads up with the kids on holidays. 11 degrees at the moment. It's Sarah McInjono, 17 past 8.
1: Bit of controversy started last week and it got over the weekend in today's paper again about what fees the council are charging for different sporting clubs for their grounds. Now, I always thought that the council supplied sporting grounds as part of their jobs, as part of our rates and taxes and everything else, but no, they have to pay an obscene amount of money. Clarence Soccer Club, for instance, you know how where you get to the lights at Eastlands, is that field just on the other side of the road in Kangaroo Bay?
2: Oh, yeah, Kangaroo Bay.
1: Where the uni students
2: underneath
1: all walk.
2: Rosny College?
1: Yeah, they all walk through there and everything else. Well, that's the Clarence Cricket Club's ground. $73,000 a year they have to pay to use that ground to the council. And now the council want another $63,000 a year on top of that.
2: What for?
1: To maintain the ground and to keep it in that sort of condition and the, I suppose, facilities and all too. But this goes everywhere. Like the Wentworth Soccer Ground for the Zebras, Clarence Zebras Soccer Clubs, they're playing $10,000 a month. For the months that they're using the grounds, I just find it obscene. I mean, I think to myself, gee whiz, we want to, encourage community sport and people getting out into the sporting arena, but slugging the clubs to look after the grounds seems excessive to me.
2: How else would they look after the grounds, pay it out of the council money?
1: Out of the rates and taxes. Well, that's what we pay them for, I reckon.
2: Yeah.
1: To keep up public facilities and everything else. I don't know, but they need to come to a... that's ridiculous. I mean, how the hell are clubs meant to pay players and have good equipment and everything else if they've got to pay this sort of rent for the grounds?
2: Yeah, I guess it's the same with, like, dancing and paying rent for halls or, you know, anything else. Like, I saw, where Mother Goose used to be down in Kingston, it might not be taekwondo, but it's some type of martial arts, has gone in there. But I know that Mother Goose really struggled with the rent.
1: Isn't it? Yeah, they're private businesses, though. I mean, these are public sporting clubs. I suppose they're private nowadays. I mean, I don't know, but...
0: I assume it's been going on for a while, though.
1: Mm-hmm. Yeah, well, if they've been paying $73,000 a year, my word, it has been going on for a while. But they need to find a happy medium so that everyone can survive.
2: Yeah.
1: I mean, the Clarence Mayor's come out and said that the sporting facilities have suffered from decades of underinvestment. Well, getting that money, they shouldn't have. If you're paying $73,000 a year rent, you expect it to be kept up to standards and everything else. So, I don't know, at least it's out in the spotlight now. Andrew Lydon spoke at a get-together last week. From the Lauderdale Football Club's perspective, you had the Zebras Club, Clarence Footy Club, Clarence Cricket Club, Domino's Basketball Club, all of them are starting to get together and say, come on, we need a fair solution so we can keep our kids active.
2: Yeah.
1: Good luck to you all, I say.
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0: 7-8 FM with Temper City and Self Aware. It's Sarah Meek and Jono. Thanks to Harvey Norman, the school holiday massive laptop clearance sale is on now. Don't miss out. Daylight saving, of course, kicked in yesterday. Last night, who else was with me? Did you have a late dinner because you just couldn't bring yourself to eat an hour before you normally do?
1: I don't know. It did not even register with me at all yesterday.
0: So what, you just didn't realise that the clocks had changed?
1: Not at all.
0: Because everything changed automatically. You didn't have to change one clock.
1: No. And as I said this morning, the one clock, like beautiful clock, has not worked for months because I can't be bothered putting the battery. So it's always 8:45 on the rocket clock at home. But everything else is, updates itself because it's Apple. So,
0: and you're wondering why you were so tired or why why you slept so late yesterday?
1: Normal. On a Sunday, Well, we'd worked on Saturday.
0: Yes,
1: you know, you're
0: yes.
1: normally getting up. I didn't have Marley this weekend, so I let myself sleep in and then got up. Yeah, sorry. I know, it's a bit weird.
0: I'm just trying to imagine. I'd love to live inside your head one day.
1: Oh, mate, no. Welcome to the jungle. I think that's what you mean.
0: I think it's be careful what you wish for.
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9: Good morning, Hobart. Roadworks are continuing on the Brooker Highway, the Domain Highway and the Tasman Highway with reduced speeds and lane closures possible. The Brooker Highway is looking quite slow inbound from Lambton Avenue all the way through to Cornelian Bay and the Domain Highway interchange. 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
10: From the Hobart newsroom, good morning. I'm Ebony Ablett. Investigations will take place later this morning to determine the cause of a fire and the cost of the damage to the old Derwent building at the Willow Court complex after the blaze impacted all three levels of the building early this morning. Authorities receiving multiple 000 calls with specialist firefighting equipment brought in to assist due to the building's size. The TFS says the building is abandoned and has been for some time and was fully engulfed in flames when crews arrived. Authorities meantime are reminding us of the importance to be prepared before we head out into the wilderness. Kept busy with three separate rescues across the state this weekend. One reportedly losing the track at Cradle Mountain as the sky darkened. Another slipping down a steep hill on Bruny Island. And a rescue request from the Tyndall Rangers on the state's west coast after a walker became ill. Tasmania Police Inspector Steve Jones says it's a timely reminder for bushwalkers in remote areas to carry sufficient food, water, communication equipment and emergency shelter for unexpected delays. To federal politics, the opposition isn't holding its breath for the belt-tightening measures the Treasurer's flagged ahead of his mid-year budget review. Shadow Housing Minister Andrew Bragg's told Nine whatever's announced won't amount to that much.
11: Well, Labor has lost control of the nation's finances, and whatever savings Chalmers and Albanese come up with will be a pimple on the elephant's ass when it comes to the disaster they've created with our budget.
10: Court this morning for Tasmanian-born reality TV personality Sam Wood, who's been arrested on domestic violence allegations on the Sunshine Coast. Police were called to a property in Noosa on Saturday night. The 46-year-old denied bail. If you or someone you know needs support, 1-800-RESPECT is available 24/7. And it seems Aussie mortgage holders are in the trenches after four interest rate rises slugged an extra $172,000 in repayments to a typical new home loan. New data from realestate.com shows the median capital city dwelling dropped by $43,000 from its peak in March, with analysts saying buyers are afraid to purchase if prices fall further.
2: Meet Banjo's new buffalo chicken pie, tender chicken, capsicum and onion. In a creamy buffalo sauce wrapped in Banjo's iconic flaky pastry. Banjo's, baking things better.
10: To the AFL, Sam Walsh has claimed his second John Nicholls medal, taking out Carlton's Best and Fairest Award. In the AFLW, the Eagles have broken their Western Derby drought with the first ever win against the Dockers. Melbourne beat Collingwood and North thumped the Swans. In the Formula One, Australia's Oscar Piastri has finished sixth in the Bahrain Grand Prix in Malaysia, the race taken by Max Verstappen. And the New Zealand Breakers down the Adelaide 36ers, 88-72, while the Phoenix bounced back from their loss in the West, beating the Hawks by 17 in Melbourne. I'm Ebony Ablett. That's the latest news and sport.
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0: Well, mostly fine and dry today. 19 the top. It's going to be wet tomorrow though with 15. Fine again for Wednesday with 17 and then should be sunny and a lot warmer for Thursday and Friday. Taste of summer, in fact, by Friday. Right now it's 8 in the Derwent Valley, 10 in the Huon, 10 on the Eastern Shore and 12 in the city.
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12: Sarah, Mick and Jono for breakfast.
14: Well, for anyone crafty or, you know, likes a bit of this and that, there's a very special birthday going on at Hobart today and I'll tell you all about it next.
0: Okay. A Ripper. Yeah. 23 to 9. It's the

0: Child FM with five when the lights go out. Keep listening for that ticket window. It's going to open up soon for a VIP family pass to the Bettermilk Royal Hobart Show. Two adults, two kids. Our VIP session, as always, is on the Friday morning of the show week. It's a 9 a.m. session with all the free show bags.
1: Fantastic.
0: And rides and all sorts
1: of
0: things.
1: Oh, yeah, they're hot tickets, those ones.
0: Yeah,
1: my word.
0: But yeah, the first caller through, 6216 1017, when you hear that ticket window open up. It's 18 to 9.
1: Well, there's a big birthday going on in town at the moment. It's a shop that I actually went to the opening of it. I was in grade 9 at Hutchins in 1976 when it opened, and as part of, I don't know whether it was the school or whatever, but we were encouraged to go and have a look at it, and it is Artery.
2: It
1: opened in 1976 as a frame shop. They just sold frames, but then suddenly, you know, all of a sudden with people and public demand, I suppose, they've gone into everything to do with art, and I still love going in there for a look. I always drop my jaw at the amount of magnificent art supplies
2: and
1: the
2: everything.
1: Things you can do with craft and all in that shop.
2: And if you ever are doing a project or you're trying to copy something from YouTube and you just think, I have no idea where I could get that from, Artery.
1: Yeah.
2: Or you'll go in there and you'll think, how and what is that used for? And then you'll go, that's that tool I've been hoping to stick that with that. And, it's so good.
1: And they have, like,
2: very good.
1: All different types of even papers and stuff like that, different thicknesses of cardboard and whatever you need. It's absolutely fantastic. But just, you know, Linda Spolwood was hired on the last Christmas of 2000. That's when she started work there. So she's been there 26 years now. She said she absolutely loves it. And it's mainly about the people, because a lot of them would be return clients that are artists or whatever else, I suppose, and they build up a rapport with them all. But she was saying they've also got Ruff there as part of the staff. Ruff is a Labrador that's there, and he's there every afternoon. She said the amount of customers they've got that simply come back each week to say hello to Ruff is unbelievable, and it looks like he's a black lab like you've got.
2: Oh, maybe I could drop Theo there of an afternoon.
1: Look, honestly, happy birthday, Artery. You're a fantastic shop. You've been there, like, as I said, since I made an appearance for you in my Hutchins blazer all those years ago. My Hutchins blazer was horrible. It had stains. You can imagine.
2: I can imagine.
1: But Artery, good on yous, and I hope you're there for another 50.

0: do.
1: Harry Styles, it's 7HRFM with Adore You, Fine and Dry today, with 19 at the top. It's going to be wet tomorrow, so get some washing done maybe. 12 degrees at the moment in the city. It's Sarah Mick and Jono at 13 to 9.
2: What do you reckon in a relationship, or, you know, any type of relationship, doesn't need to be a part, like a...
1: Romantic.
3: Yeah.
2: A loving relationship. Could be a friendship or whatever. What do you reckon is the one thing that can get them annoyed? If you're out for dinner with some friends, what would make you annoyed at your friend, or if you were at home with your partner?
4: Bad breath.
3: Being loud.
2: Being loud?
3: Jeez, yeah.
2: How have you worked
1: being loud,
2: for so many
1: making
2: years?
1: Weird noises.
2: Scrolling on...
3: Yeah, scrolling on your phone would give me the absolute
2: hang
3: shit.
2: On. What?
1: Weird
2: who
1: noises.
2: Does that?
3: I always...
1: I'm just saying if you wanted to annoy somebody, that's what you do.
3: I must say I find it completely horrible now the way people go out to restaurants and sit there scrolling on their phone.
2: Yeah.
3: I leave mine in the car. I don't know whether it's because I'm an old man or what, but I just... What's the use of going out for dinner and looking at your phone all night?
2: Yeah, I can't say I leave mine in the car. I definitely leave it on silent. And normally it's in a handbag for me, so I like whatever. Mm. But I will admit I went to the movies yesterday and my phone was in my pocket and I could hear it vibrating. And you know when you've got, I had that real sense of like.
1: I need to check it.
2: I wanted to check
1: it
2: my.
1: It might be an emergency.
2: It could be, but it was probably just an Instagram notification.
3: Exactly.
2: But anyway, a woman has gone viral after she has gotten to a point where she's so sick and tired of being ignored by her boyfriend because she said she feels that every time they're together, he's constantly on his phone. Mm. Now, most of the time, she said at first she didn't really care. It was kind of like that everybody was on their phone. But she said it just got to a point where, like, he was just aimlessly scrolling. And then, like, she said, I just wasn't really appreciating what he was looking at while we were together or, like, other women's profiles, liking things and stuff like that. So she went and took his complete shoe collection, which is worth thousands of dollars because it was like Nikes and all sorts of really nice shoes.
1: Right.
2: She put them all in her boot, went to a car boot sale and sold it all for $200.
1: Oh, that's bad.
2: Which,
1: while he was on the phone?
3: I'd say that.
2: He had no idea because he was still looking at,
3: Busty's
2: RS.
3: I think she's abusive. That's what I think of
2: her. You think she's abusive?
3: She's abusive, absolutely. Why would you do that to someone you loved? I mean, if you're not happy with what they're looking at and what they're scrolling at, oh, my God, mate, take your shoes and run a mile, mate.
2: Well, she did get in trouble because it is you're not allowed to.
3: It's horrible to do that to someone.
2: It's
3: imagine
2: just
3: if I was in a relationship with you and you came home and I'd sold all your dresses, you'd go off your head.
2: Yeah, you would. Yeah, I would. I would. And he would be too.
3: So
2: yeah.
3: Mean.
2: Well, I think that's just where the world has gotten to. People don't know how
3: horrible.
2: To communicate anymore. They don't know how to actually say, hey, that's really making me feel sad or like, why are you, like, if that was me, I would be niggling you all the time, being like, why are you on your phone? Why are you on your phone? Why is that more important than me? Like, or I'd just be like, see ya.
1: Well, if you've got a problem, put it on Facebook so I know about it.
3: Exactly, okay, yeah.
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11: Charles Woolley here. In 25 years with 60 Minutes, I saw most of the world, but nowhere beat Hobart. But you deserve so much better. If elected, I'll unjam the city with a moratorium on new bike lanes, ease the rental crisis by pushing for increased housing density, cap rate rises at CPI, and end the infighting with reason, not ideology. Vote 1, Charles Woolley for Lord Mayor and Councillor. 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

0: Hey, Joe FM with G Flip and Bet on Fire. It's Sarah, Mick and Jono. We just had the ticket window open up for our VIP pass at the Better Milk Royal Hobart Show. Hello, who's this?
1: Jaden.
2: You're going to the show, mate.
1: Well done.
0: Oh, well done you.
2: Yeah, well done you.
3: Thanks.
2: Now, what was the answer, Jaden? No, only joking, mate.
1: Well done.
0: Oh, well done you.
2: Yeah, well done you.
3: Thanks.
2: Now, what was the answer, Jaden? No, only joking, mate.

0: morning, the old Derwent building fully engulfed in flames when they arrived. The building is understood to have been abandoned for a number of years. Australian authorities and Victoria's counter-terrorism team are investigating the co-pilot accused of trying to hijack a flight to Israel. It's been revealed the 29-year-old studied in Australia for 3 years before his visa expired in 2019. A probe is now underway investigating all of his known associates and communication while in Australia. And the little girl who was critically injured when a car allegedly crashed into a Newcastle Knights fan group on Saturday is facing a long road to recovery after suffering a brain injury in the incident. The 5-year-old's condition has improved to serious but stable. The accused driver will remain in custody until his next court appearance on the 15th.
1: This October, Cripps is donating 20 cents from every pack of lunch rolls sold to the Royal Hobart Hospital Research Foundation. Good for lunch. Good for Tassie. Available statewide.
0: The AFL will have another first-time coach next year as the search for the next mentor at Arden Street continues. Nathan Buckley pulling out of the race to replace Alistair Clarkson at North Melbourne. After declaring he wanted back in the head coaching roster, he's apparently walked back his request for an interview. Sam Walsh has taken home his second John Nicholls medal at Carlton's Best and Fairest Awards. To the Formula One briefly, Max Verstappen's taken out the Bahrain Grand Prix in Malaysia, Oscar Piastri coming sixth. And in the basketball, wins to New Zealand over the 36ers and the Phoenix over the Hawks. The Jackies now second on the ladder after their win over the Bullets on Saturday. I'm Ebony Ablett. That's the latest in news and sport.
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4: Well, mostly fine and dry today, 19 the top. It's going to be wet tomorrow though with 15. Fine again for Wednesday with 17 and then sunny and warmer for Thursday and Friday. Right now, 11 degrees in the Derwent and Huon. It's 11 on the Eastern Shore, 13 in the city as well. 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

0: 1.7 Triple HR fam with Sarah Meekinchono. School holidays, of course. Brixhibition Hobart is coming to Sorell as well this Saturday and Sunday. We'll have some tickets for you to win before 10 this morning. So stay with us. It's 13 past 9.
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2: 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I mean, people?
0: Parents.
3: Kids' holidays, kids, so yeah. 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
0: 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Who's this?
4: Scott.
0: Hey, Scott.
2: What do you reckon, Scotty?
4: God.
0: A god?
3: A god?
2: No.
3: God,
2: no, sorry, mate. Not what we're looking for.
0: Good answer, though, mate.
2: Yeah.
0: Thanks, mate. All right, 7HRFM. Hello, who's this?
4: It's Jimmy.
2: What do you reckon, Jimmy?
4: Is it a future?
2: No, sorry,
0: a
2: mate.
0: Future.
2: Sorry, Jimmy. Oh,
0: thanks, good. Mate.
2: Thanks, mate.
0: Hello, 7HRFM. Who's this?
4: Barbara,
2: what do you reckon, Barb?
4: A belly button.
3: That's what I said.
2: No.
0: That's the old Adam and Eve.
3: Yeah.
2: It's not a bad answer,
0: thing,
2: but
0: though.
2: Not what we're looking for. Sorry, Barb.
3: Oh. Okay, thanks, not anyway. A belly button.
2: All right, what have we got next? Come on.
0: Hello, 7HRFM. Who's this?
5: This is Linda.
2: Oh, Linda's cocky. What do you reckon, Linda?
5: Is it a body?
2: Oh, no.
0: A body?
2: No.
0: Oh.
2: Sorry, Linda.
5: Thank you.
2: Sorry,
0: thank
2: girl.
0: You anyway. See ya.
5: Okay.
0: 6216 1017.
2: A young child goes up to a wise man and he shocks him by asking, what's one thing that I have that God doesn't? Come on, Hobart.
0: Hello, 7HRFM. Who's this?
4: Scott again.
2: What do you reckon?
4: A father.
2: What is the father? He is a...
4: A parent.
2: Parents.
0: Oh, parents. That's parents. Why he said parents when he was reading the thing out.
2: Lucky they didn't get that.
0: A parent.
2: A young man goes up to a wise man and shocks him by asking, what's one thing I have that God doesn't?
0: Parents. Oh, well done, mate. You finally got there.
3: Couldn't open a can of worms.
0: Yeah. You've got the $50 suspended Hyperdrive Kart Racing.
4: Cool bananas.
2: Good on you.
0: Bananas, just indeed. Hold there. Thank you, mate. It's 16 past 9. 7HRFM.

0: Sister Sisters. I feel like dancing. 7HRFM. It's Sarah Mick and Jono. Coming up after 10, Bo will be in with the 20-song music marathon for today. 20 songs all in a row, thanks to E&S, the kitchen, bathroom and laundry experts. It's 23 past 9.
1: Well, Mick pulled me up on something that I said this morning, and now I've got a really awful feeling that I was saying it all weekend.
0: What?
1: On Saturday, you, myself and Mitch were down at Huon Aquaculture.
0: Yes.
1: But I said to Mick this morning that I was I had a good time at the Huon Agriculture.
2: Oh, my God, you didn't say that
1: Was
2: all
1: I saying that all weekend?
0: No, I don't think you were.
1: I wasn't?
0: Otherwise, I would have
1: corrected you. Oh, my God. I had a real panic because I was like, agriculture.
2: They wouldn't have cared.
1: Oh, and that's what I just want to say.
2: Have you seen their swimming cows down there?
1: What?
2: No. Huon Agriculture.
0: Oh, I see.
2: The swimming cow pens.
1: I was like,
2: imagine the greenies be going crook then, wouldn't they?
1: Oh, you know what? We had a wonderful time down there on Saturday. Mm. The whole staff,
2: beautiful,
1: honestly.
2: Bunch of people.
1: They really are.
2: But look, all the companies, they're great.
1: And, you know, they had lots of people coming through. They had lots of things for people to win and lots of food. But I can honestly tell you, my favourite thing about the whole day was, apart from pestering the guy that was feeding us, was the goggles that put you into
0: VR goggles.
1: Yeah. And
0: virtual reality.
1: Oh,
0: they were fun.
1: I was a bit loud, wasn't I?
2: Did you do any diving in the VR goggles?
1: No.
2: Might have taken you down.
0: It felt like you could.
2: Oh, yeah.
0: Because you're on the edge of the water.
1: The pen.
0: And I just wanted to dive in, but I realised, no, there's just concrete there.
1: Yeah, well, so it flipped through some different scenarios. So one of them, as Jono said, you were out right on the edge of a pen out in the water and you can see the big ships there. Then you're inside, like a hatchery, and then you were there where they were vaccinating the fish, and then there was another one
0: on a boat,
1: and you just like really felt like you could touch the people or you could put your hand in the water. But obviously out in the pens as well, the salmon were jumping out and that was scaring me. But then after I got off the VR goggles, I found it interesting watching the kids in the VR goggles, because the way they were like, you know,
0: just hands are out,
1: looking,
0: trying to touch things.
1: You know, looking down, looking around, like it made you look like a right idiot.
0: Well, they did a video of us in the VR goggles.
1: Oh, did they?
0: On our Facebook page, and I was looking at it thinking, God, I just look like an idiot.
1: Yeah, you do. But at the time, it's so real.
0: Yeah.
1: And I remember the last VR goggle one that I did was when we went over to Melbourne. We went to the Melbourne Aquarium, but they had it right near, like, the cafeteria. And I chose, for some dumb reason, to go underwater with sharks. And everything was fine until the people said to us, don't forget, like, look all around. It's not just in front of you. And I looked down and there was the biggest shark. Oh, I screamed to high heaven. And I got off it and I said to the ladies at the Huon Aquaculture, I said, oh, was I loud. She was like, yeah, but it was entertaining.
2: You would have eaten some nice fish.
0: Oh,
2: they had the barbie going, cooking
0: had
2: up
0: the hibachi grill going.
2: Tell you what,
0: with the ponzu sauce on it.
2: You don't have to do much to make a bit of salmon cook nice, do you?
0: Oh, beautiful.
2: Beautiful.
0: I loved it so much, I decided, no, I'm going to have salmon tonight. So I went to the shop, Salamoka Fresh, to get some more salmon, which was on special because of the
2: good
0: celebrations.
2: Yeah.
1: But the guy gave me a great idea too. Like, he just, because they were doing sushi and sashimi, which was beautiful, but then they were the biggest fillets, but he just put them on a skewer. It was just salmon, lemon, salmon, lemon, salmon, lemon, and I went over there and
2: he
1: got
2: beautiful.
1: Two bits, and I said to Mitch, oh, I thought we'd get the whole skewer. Do we not get those? Looks like
0: I'll line up again.
1: A little bit more.
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0: 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It's going to be wet tomorrow, so just bear that in mind with the kids off on school holidays. 14 degrees at the moment, it's 18 to 10. So, speaking
1: time
0: of school holidays.
1: Time to build Lego.
0: Yes. Brixhibition is coming to Sorell this weekend, Southeast Basketball Stadium there. And you can get your tickets from brixhibition.com, but we have a load to give away today.
2: My word, we do. And that will be a fantastic show too down there, don't you worry.
0: Yeah. Mm-hmm. All right, kids.
2: Everything Legos.
0: Kids, this is for you. Give us a call now.
1: Yes.
0: 6216 1017 if you want to win a family pass. But you got to work for it.
1: You do. Well, we don't give anything away for free here.
0: You got to tell us what you promised to do around the house for Mum and Dad.
2: Oh, chores.
0: Chores.
2: Yes.
0: We want a chore.
1: Yep.
0: What are you doing to earn your tickets for Brixhibition?
2: Come on, Hobart.
0: 6216 1017.
1: It could be as easy as, like, I'll just, like, make my bed of a morning.
2: Yeah, or I'll
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2: Or if your three-year-old's out on the ride on mower right now doing your lawns, get him inside. Give us a call. Come on, 6216 1017.
1: They might be setting the table.
0: Come on, let's see if we've got somebody. Hello, 7HFM, who's this?
3: It's Maurice. We're voting in for the kids' competition.
0: Oh, yes.
1: For have you got your kids in the car?
3: I do. I've got three of them in the car.
1: Oh.
0: Hi. All right. What are you going to do? What are you going to do to earn these tickets?
3: These are tickets for, what's the tickets for again?
2: Brixhibition. It's the Lego exhibition down at Sorell.
3: Oh, what's he
2: going to
3: do, Alex? Because you like Lego.
2: What do you like to make, Alex?
3: Come on, speak up.
1: Cars.
2: Oh, good
1: do you
2: boy.
1: Have lots of toy cars? Yes.
0: What are you going to do around the house for Mum and Dad to be nice, to earn these tickets?
1: You're going
0: to
1: pick your cars up and put them back where they belong after you play with them?
0: Yes. Yes. All right, you promise?
1: Do you promise us?
0: Yeah. All right. Well, the tickets are yours, then.
2: They're yours, mate. There you go. You've won them.
0: Family pass, Brixhibition Hobart. Get your tickets at brixhibition.com this weekend in Sorell.
2: My word. Now, you hold there for us.
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1: My word, get out into that sunshine.
0: Oh, yes, enjoy it.
2: I'm going to get my nan. She's coming to have a day trip out of the home.
0: Oh,
2: I love
0: her.
2: Yeah,
1: beautiful.
2: Hopefully I can get her out.
1: Beautiful.
0: Where are you going to take her?
2: Down at my mum's house. No, all the kids are out for school holidays and they just want to see Nan.
1: Exactly.
2: And I just think it's really cute.
1: Take it to the museum with the other exhibitions. Sorry, Dale.
2: That's brutal. I love her.
0: All right. Bo's up next for the 20-song marathon for today. Let's get this throwback from Artika, Toy Soldiers. He's got the Foo Fighters as well. And Alex Warren to kick it off after the news next. 20 songs in a row for E&S, the kitchen, bathroom and laundry experts. 7HFM.
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5: Good morning, I'm Ebony Applett. A 31-year-old woman is alleged to have defrauded people of more than $11,000 by purchasing items from people on Facebook Marketplace and either showing fake bank transfers or cancelling real ones before the sellers received the funds. A search of her Midway Point home allegedly uncovering several high-value digital hardware products. Tasmania Police also seizing computers, drones, jewellery and more. She'll face the Hobart Magistrates Court today. The importance of being prepared before you head out is being spread by authorities after three separate bushwalker rescue incidents across the state this past weekend. Jane Drew has the details.
6: On Friday night, an international tourist was helped at Cradle Mountain, having lost the path as the sky darkened. On Saturday morning, a bushwalker slipped down a steep hill on Bruny Island. That afternoon, a walker was rescued from the Tyndall Ranges on the west coast and airlifted to hospital after becoming ill on a multi-day hike. In this instance, all three were able to contact emergency services to coordinate assistance. But we're being reminded that conditions can change quickly here in Tasmania. Tasmania Police brooking adequate preparation, appropriate equipment and reliable communications as essential for a safe trip.
5: Pressure is mounting on Canberra to introduce a road user charge for electric vehicles, with EV drivers currently exempt from the fuel excise paid by other drivers. The federal government says it's working with the states, territories and the industry on a policy. And the Foo Fighters have announced an extra show for their upcoming Aussie tour. The American Rockers will open the new Crown Live Theatre in Melbourne on the 16th of November. That's 2 days after their concert at Marvel Stadium and part of their Take Cover World Tour, which won't be hitting Tassie this time after their exclusive gig up in Launceston earlier this year.
4: Fed up with those tense muscles, stress and muscle cramps keeping you up at night? Try Caruso's Mega Magnesium Complex, available from leading pharmacies and health stores. 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
5: Sam Walsh is a dual John Nicholls medalist. The Blues mid taking out Carlton's Best and Fairest last night with a record 212 votes. It caps off a stellar season for the 26-year-old after injury ruled him out of most of last year.
7: I watched my fair share of footy, which I never had to do in my childhood, which was pretty hard, but I think it actually probably built a resilience that I maybe hadn't learnt prior to that.
5: New recruit Ollie Florent finished second with 177 votes, one ahead of captain Patrick Cripps, who came in third. And some big moves will start happening in the AFL today, with the trade period officially getting underway. The Gold Coast Suns are needing to make a deal with Hawthorn for Ben King, which could also play a role in their bid to secure Magpies legend Scott Pendlebury. I'm Ebony Applett. That's the latest news and sport.
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8: We've got cloud about clearing throughout today with a top of 19, and then we're looking at showers tomorrow after a low of 8, up to 15 degrees.

0: About 2 to 7 millimetres coming through the greater area tomorrow, so it could be a wee bit on the wetter side than we might otherwise like. Cloudy at this stage on Wednesday with a top of 16 and sunny 22. It looks like it's going to be an absolute ripper towards the end of the week. Right now, though, it is 15 degrees.
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Big weekend behind us. If you watched the NRL Grand Final last night, an absolute cracker went right down to the wire. Worth your time. If you're not into that, hey, I'm also with you there. Got banners coming up. This is Foo Fighters, Everlong. 7HOFM, love it.

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Now the 20-song music marathon gets you through the next on 7HO FM. 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
1: 7HOFM, it's a stupid song. Olivia Rodrigo and Bo today. As we've got 20 back-to-back, thanks to E&S Kitchen Bathroom Laundry Experts. 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Coming up, we've got Olivia Dean. We'll go retro now. This would fit just perfectly in the throwback lunch, which is back from 12 today, I might add. Roxette, The Look, 7HOFM. What?

0: 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On the streets in the BYD at 01. 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

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Sounds old. Let's play some new music instead. Music. Ray featuring Amma and Absolutely, Joy.

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It's Joy. She has declared it, so you have no option now. Either way, it is a 20-song music marathon for E&S. 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Coming up, epic stuff from Sam Tana with Rob Thomas after George. God.

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